0: Jesus said, I came that you might have life and that you might have it in the most boring, mundane way that you can possibly imagine.
1: Some people think that God is a cosmic killjoy, but today on Focus on the Family Minute, comedian Ken Davis has a different perspective.
0: Is that what it says? No. I grew up believing that. I grew up believing if it's fun, it's wrong. And there's a couple of you that still believe it. And there's some of you that are unwilling to trust God because you think he wants to tear the joy out of your life. He said, I have come that you might have life and that you might have it more abundantly. That you might know what abundant life is. He created you for great purpose, for great meaning in life.
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0: I just knew I wasn't, if I was going to die that night, I wasn't going to make it, and I was going to be judged, and I was going to miss heaven. And those words that haunted me, it's haunted me the whole time, just to, you know, not making it home.
1: Staigute, welcome my friends to The Storyteller, where you'll find First Nations people from across Native North America who are following Jesus Christ without reservation. Today we'll hear more from native-born Oklahoman Mitch McIntosh as he picks up where he left off, wondering if he was really saved. It's a serious question, perhaps one that you've wrestled with. If so, you'll be encouraged by what he has to say.
0: He said, right now you're gonna want to come up here. And if you're one of those people that want to come up here, then you're probably a person that's not saved. And I really felt that I wanted to get into the aisle and walk up there and do something. But I stopped myself because I was very confused. And my confusion came from the fact that I wanted to go up there. I wanted to go up there to talk to him. But I stopped myself because all the service that I did beforehand, the witnessing, the spending time alone with God in the mornings, the teaching, the every aspect of my whole life, thinking about who God was and all that stuff stopped me from going forward, because why was I going up there? And I was trying to make sense of it. Why was I going forward? And it didn't make sense. Had to talk to my wife about it once, just kind of sitting there, and I said, when Steve Harris, that was the preacher who asked us to come forward, I said, when Steve Harris said that, if you feel like you need to come up here to get saved, basically, I told my wife, I really felt like I needed to go up there. And I stopped myself and explained to my wife everything that was confusing me. My wife said that only the Lord can give you a spirit of conviction. And I thought about that and I was like, that's that feeling that I had, that uneasiness is a spirit only from God. That's a conviction, and conviction is letting you know that you really do need him, that you need him more than anything in the world. And it's a feeling of need, but a feeling of love and getting things correct. God is the only one that sends that, because Satan's not going to send that to you. He wants you to make sure that you're feeling okay about yourself and that you're all right, and giving you a false sense of security. There's a lot of people out there who are very confident in their life, and they think there's nothing wrong with their lives. They walk around with a false belief that they're okay because of what they're doing. They're doing the right things. Like I was doing the right things. I was going to Sunday school. I grew up in church. I knew those verses just as well as the preacher preaching them. You could spend your whole life serving and working and doing everything that you feel is right. You can follow every rule in the Bible. None of that's ever going to matter. Well, months after that, I was still doing all the service and starting to do all the works I did at church. And I was doing really well. And I brought a group of kids to a church camp where a lot of people meet Christ at Falls Creek, Indian Falls Creek. It's a pretty famous place. And it's one of my favorite places in the whole world, because a lot of people get to know who Jesus is there. I send a bunch of kids, and these kids look up to me. I'm their leader, and I try to help them in every way. And I took them, and the evangelist up there told a story. And the story went like this. A family was going home, and the family was going up a hill on a two-lane highway. And they had to turn left to get into their driveway, and behind them was their dad. And as they turned into the get into their driveway, they were hit by a semi truck, and it killed everybody in that car. And behind them, their father saw it all. And the father, all he could say was that my family almost made it, was almost home. Just 4 more feet and they would have been safe. Constantly talked about his family almost being home. And as he said that, in my heart, I just knew that, I'm not going to make it home. Heaven is home for Christians. I just knew if I was going to die that night, I wasn't going to make it. And I was going to be judged and I was going to miss heaven. And those words haunted me. It has haunted me the whole time, just to, not making it home. And it bothered me. God showed me that night that I'm 4 feet away of making it home, but I'm not going to make it home. I just knew I wasn't going to make it home. I just knew I was not going to get there. I knew that God was finally telling me, Mitchell, you're not going to make it to heaven. You're not going to make it to my home unless you entrust your faith in Jesus Christ. And stop trusting in your works, because my works are not going to be good enough for him. I was bunking next to a preacher friend of mine named Jimmy. Lights out. We were all sitting there, and nobody really goes to sleep until we're all tired. But I was sitting there sharing with Jimmy what I felt and really needed to talk to somebody that I could trust, that I could let him know what I was really going through, my thoughts of conviction. And Jimmy, he knew that my heart was not in the right place. And I knew that as well, or I wouldn't be asking him those questions. Or I told Jimmy what I felt. And Jimmy said, well, you don't have to feel like that anymore. We can make this right now. And right then he led me into a prayer that I am not worthy, I'm a sinner, and that the only one that can help me with this is Jesus Christ. I try to explain that I try to use works to get in, and my lifestyle to get in. Not just a good lifestyle, just being nice to everybody, but I thought I was doing the lifestyle that a real saved Christian would do. And I used that to secure my spot. And it wasn't going to work. I can imagine God laughing at me, thinking, this is all the stuff that you did? And you think that's good enough to get in? I wasted a lot of time, and I wasted a lot of energy trying to do that. My faith was in all the good works that I did, all the special things that I did for God. My trust was in that. I fully realized that my trust in the work that I did is not going to get me there. And that I had to put my trust in Christ. I had to put my trust in Jesus to get me home. And I accepted Christ as my Savior right then. In Ephesians 2:8-9, it says, for it's by grace you have been saved through faith. And this is not from yourself, but is a gift of God, not by works, so that no one can boast. That verse epitomizes what I was trying to do, my story, is that I try to work myself in heaven, and it's not going to work. It's faith that matters, God's grace that matters, because he won't find anything that's good in what I did. So we have to look at what God did that was good. Did that through Christ, and he did that through providing a way, and that way is that Christ bore all the bad things that I did. Christ bore all the bad things I ever will do. God said that if you did this, this is how you get in, because I provided this way, and I decided to take it. Now I want to live my life for him. in my mind and my heart, with everything within me, I finally felt right with God. And I think back to everything that I've done before, and I really do realize that I really had a fake passport trying to get in, and it really was an awful fake. But our Lord knew. He knew me. And I guess he loved me so much that he really had to put it forward for me to get me there. And he really didn't give up on me. And I'm sure glad he didn't, because I would have been doing the same thing. I still would have been doing the exact same thing. I would have been teaching Sunday school. I would have been witnessing to people, giving my tithe happily. I would have been doing a lot of things to falsely secure this stuff. But yet, at the same time, I wouldn't be comfortable with God. I wouldn't have peace. And I'm glad God broke that fake, all that unreal and that unsincere work that I did. And because now I do the same thing. I still witness, and I still go to church, and I live out my life for his return. But now it's sincere. It's not fake. It's for real. And I'm comfortable, and sin bothers me. The bad things that I do that I should have done, those things bother me, and I'm glad it bothers me, because every daily I can go back to God, and daily Jesus will help me. And he's got a hold of me. He just helps me, guides me. Man, everything I do, I mean everything, man, I wake up, go to bed, how I teach my children, how I treat them, how I treat my wife, and how I treat my brother. All that stuff is God-driven. And when I'm disobedient, I know. And he helps me get back on the correct path.
1: Like so many other people, Mitch was trying to earn his way to heaven. But when he realized he couldn't, he decided to put his trust in the way that God provided, through Jesus Christ. My friend, on our best day, we don't meet God's holy standard. And because God is holy, sin's penalty must be paid. Our only hope is that he would offer us grace and mercy. And that's exactly what he did when he sent Jesus Christ to die on the cross. By his perfect sacrifice for sin, God's justice was satisfied. In fact, he proved it by raising Jesus from the dead. If you want to be right with God, there's only one way. He tells us in his word, believe on the Lord Jesus Christ, and you shall be saved. If you have any questions or comments, you can write to us at The Storyteller, P.O. 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That's P.O. 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And you can also find us on Facebook at Without Reservation. Thanks for listening. And remember, the greatest story took place at the cross, for the wages of sin is death. But the gift of God is eternal life through Jesus Christ our Lord. My friends, there are more amazing stories to tell. So be sure to join us again next time as we listen to The Storyteller.

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The message is in the music. 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

0: I saw my daddy drunk. I saw him doing all those things, coming home drunk, doing all those things. But you know, when I see God change him, I knew God could change anyone. He just makes a difference in somebody's life when we trust him and when we depend upon him.
1: Shtai Gutei, welcome, my friends, to The Storyteller, where you'll find First Nations people from across Native North America who are following Jesus Christ without reservation. Today we'll hear more from Eddie Lindsay from the Creek Nation as he shares about the impact that his father's changed life had on the family. Eddie's story reminds us of the powerful influence that our lives can have on those around us.
0: It was much bigger than just dying. It was about being separated from God. That was the death that was more frightening when my aunt began to talk to me. It wasn't about the physical death. It was about the spiritual death. And so my aunt just went over there and began to say, the one that you want to be afraid of is not to die physically, but to die spiritually. And that's what your sin's done for you. It causes you to be away from God.

God. It puts a barrier, she said, between you and God, and you can't go to God because of your sins. And when Jesus died on a cross, he made a bridge for you to be able to go to God and to not have to die from your penalty of sin. She talked to me a long time, told me about how to find Jesus, how to believe in him, how to ask him to forgive me of my sins. I remember that afternoon I did that. Just as a 12-year-old boy, I didn't understand very much, but I knew I did something. I asked him to forgive me of my sins and come into my heart, never fully understanding it all, but I know that now as a 62-year-old man, I can look back and know that God done something for me that day that I could never do for myself. He came into my heart and he gave me the gift of eternal life. And when he did that, you know, he never dealt with dying again. It was just that, then it didn't become my concern. It was amazing how she was right. Believing in Jesus took care of that part for me. It didn't bother me no more. It wasn't that I had to understand it. It just didn't bother me. You know, I mean, there was something that happened that day that took away that part, and I didn't have to deal with it. But as I grew in being a Christian now, I understand why, you know. So, you know, I'm not afraid to die now. It's just God's way of moving me now from Oklahoma to heaven to be with God. So what's wrong with that? It's just kind of like going to California. So when I die, I'm glad I'll not have to worry about a car. The Bible says he'll send Jesus himself to come after me. He said, I will come. I will take you. So I'm looking forward to it now. I'm glad that when he saved me, I'm glad that it's just not about dying and one day going to heaven. But I'm glad that the Bible says he came to save us from our sins. And I'm glad that when a person begins a journey with Christ, when he asks God to come into his life, that life begins here, doesn't begin in just in heaven. God makes such a difference in your life. I'll be honest with you, when I became a Christian and believed in Christ at 12, I really didn't grow very much. And you could tell the difference, though. I could see that my friends, just my thinking was different. I didn't learn a whole bunch, but I just knew that some way I was different and I needed to be different. But I'm sad to say the church that I come from, this, all they allowed us to do was go out and play. So I really didn't gain very much, but I remember what I did that day stayed with me all my life. Wherever I go, and I'd always remember that decision that I made with Christ. And so when I turned 21 years old, coming back from the service, I knew I wanted to go to church. My daddy had gotten saved, and my dad was not a Christian for most of my life. And when he was about somewhere around 56 years old, my daddy found Jesus, and God made a difference in his life. He was just different. He talked different. He acted different. For the first time, I saw him wanting to go to church instead of mom asking him or begging him to go to church. He wanted to go. But I think the thing that really made an impression on me and my brothers was he was just different. You could see that in him, you know. You could see that God had done something in his life. And I knew a little bit about that because as a 12-year-old boy, that's what I'd done. God made a difference in my life, you know. I didn't last long because I didn't grow. But I could see that something was different about my daddy. He acted different. He wasn't drinking. You know, I couldn't smell nothing. God came into my daddy's heart and just his life changed. You know, his priorities changed. You could just sense that God just took ownership of his life. And
And no longer did I have

to think about him drinking and doing all the things he used to do. His life now was just focused upon God, and he lived the life, I guess, in front of us that made us realize that that's what God could do for us. We knew that if he could do it for our daddy, then he could do it for us as well. Before I went into service, daddy had already become a Christian, and he was changed. You could tell that. I remember even overseas, you know, I'd wake up on Sunday mornings, and I'd lay there in my bunk, and I'd think, I know where my daddy is. My daddy is ringing the bell and at the church. And I think, when I get home, I'm going to church too. And so, my first thing when I got home was, I went to church on Friday morning, and that's where my daddy was. And it wasn't for lost people, it wasn't for backsliders, it was for Christians that I knew that I wanted God to do something, and he did. God was already dealing with me, and I made a walk down to the front. And I remember the pastor asking me, what did I want God to do for me? And I remember praying and asking God to change me and help me. And from that moment on, God has been my partner. He's been someone that by grace has allowed me to walk with him. That by grace have helped me to walk with him as well. I remember he made such a difference when I began to say, God, help me, lead me and guide me. The way that I used to talk began to change. What I wanted to do just was different. I didn't want to do those things anymore. It wasn't because somebody was making me. I just knew that I loved God and God loved me, and I wanted to do what God wanted me to do. I don't understand that. I just knew that he did something for me that for the last 30 some odd years, God has still been doing it. And that's what's great about God, is that. But I don't know if I'd have done that if my daddy hadn't. If God didn't make such an impact upon my daddy. I'm glad that my children has never saw me drink. Never saw me drunk. And I credit that because what God done for me. You see, I'm glad I saw my daddy drunk. I saw him doing all those things, coming home drunk, doing all those things. But you know, when I see God change him, I knew God could change anyone. He just makes a difference in somebody's life when we trust him and when we depend upon him. And didn't change all at once, but God just began gradually to. Some things he changed all at once, and some things he's still working on me today. But I'm glad that that's what it means to really trust Christ, is not to say I'm going to die and go to heaven, but I'm glad a little bit of heaven is right here where God lives in your heart and guides you and helps you and teaches you. And those are things that God does for his children. I believe with all my heart he prepares us to be with him in heaven. So I think your journey begins here. It doesn't begin when you die. It begins the moment you trust Christ. And God begins to make a difference. And the joy and peace becomes a part of your life. And so I'm glad that that's what God done. But I'm glad also that God delivered me from some things. I used to wake up after I drank and do things wondering, what did I do last night? Ashamed of some of the things I did. But I'm glad that my journey to walk with God, he's helped me where I can go to sleep at night and get up in the morning, and I don't have to worry about what I did last night. Don't have to worry about how foolish and some of the dumb things I used to do when I wasn't following him. But now that God is, once he's come into your life, it's, you go to bed and you wake up and you're just ready for another day's journey with him. And that's what he created us for,

0: the Bible says, is to have fellowship with him and to walk with him and to allow him to live in our hearts. I would say it's not been an easy journey. I wouldn't say I hadn't sinned, but I'm glad that God's love and grace is far bigger than anything that we ever do. And he loves us so much. Even when we sin, he still loves us. All he wants for us is to repent and ask him to help us to not make that mistake again and just get back on a journey and go down the road with God. And one day when my life is over here, I'm glad I know where I'm going. I'm glad that God delivered me from those kind of things. Maybe you've thought about dying, because the Bible says all of us is going to die one day. And those that have believed in Jesus Christ are going to spend eternity with him. But those that don't will be separated from God for all eternity as well.
1: Where will you spend eternity? My friend, Jesus Christ died on the cross, was buried, and rose again, so that whoever puts their trust in him could be forgiven and live with God forever. If you think about it, our offenses before God must be awful when you consider what it took to cover them. But it also speaks of how much God must love us, that he would give so much so that we could be at peace with him. Listen to what he says in the Bible. The love of God was revealed to us by his sending his only Son into the world, so that we might find life through him. His love is seen in this, not in our having loved God, but in his loving us and sending his Son to be an atoning sacrifice for our sins. If you want to know more, we have a free resource we'd like to send you called What If? Ask for it when you write to us at The Storyteller, P.O. 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

0: Welcome to Enjoying Everyday Life with New York Times bestselling author Joyce Meyer. On today's program, Joyce will be teaching healthy living, spirit, soul, and body. Did you know God cares about every single area of your life? Sometimes we think that He is only concerned about our spiritual health, but He is also concerned about your physical health. Many times the way you feel emotionally or mentally can affect your physical body. Jesus said that He came so that we might enjoy our life to the fullest. This is a promise that you can declare by faith. In today's teaching, Joyce wants to share how you can learn to make healthy choices and take control of your thoughts. With God's help, you will be able to live a life of peace and trust the Holy Spirit to lead you every step of the way. Now, here's Joyce with today's teaching, Healthy Living, Spirit, Soul, and Body.
1: How many of you that are between 40 and 50 know that what I'm saying is true? How many are between 60 and 80? How many of you really know that what I'm saying is true? All right, my point is made. I had some reluctant hands going up for the 20 to 30s. There were a few that, But man, when you got over to the... Did you hear them clapping and cheering? You know, something I despise is regret. I don't think there's anything worse than making bad decisions and more bad decisions and more bad decisions and then getting to the point where you have a lot of bad results and then just regretting that you didn't do what you should have done. You know, Esau was like that. He sold his birthright to Jacob. And the Bible says that later on, he regretted the decision that he'd made, but he then had no opportunity to go back and reclaim that birthright. Thankfully, we can turn things around. Because I'm going to tell you today, even if you feel lousy, every good decision you make helps undo the results of bad decisions that you've made in the past. So don't ever think it's too late for you to change. It's never, that is the biggest lie of Satan. It is never too late to do anything right. Right now is the right time to start doing what's right. That's a good quote. I just said that. Right now is the right time to start doing what's right. And don't you tweet it, it's mine. Aren't you proud of me? I know what that is now, a tweet. Man, I tell you, I've had some revelations in my life in the last few years. I used to think people were talking a foreign language, tweets and Twitters and, Snapchats and selfies. And I said, good grief, people spend half their day taking pictures of themselves now, and I've spent 40 years teaching people to die to self. Oh, I've tried that twice, and I just look really strange. It just doesn't. I beg of you to make a decisive dedication of your bodies, presenting all your members, spirit, soul, body, mind, will, emotions, presenting all your members and faculties as a living sacrifice, holy, devoted, and well-pleasing unto God, which is your reasonable service and spiritual worship. Can I just tell you five things that you could do that will improve your health? And then I have six more things, but they're all about eating. I'll save those till the last. Drink half of your body weight in ounces of water every day. Some of you are probably thinking I'll drown. One time I said, drink half your body weight in water every day. And Dave told me later, he said, do you know how much water you just told him to drink? Now, how many of you don't like water? Okay, I'm going to tell you why you don't like water. Because you haven't been drinking it. I mean, that's the truth. You don't like it because you haven't drank it. You drink soda, you drink coffee. Have you ever seen a well pumping out Coca-Cola or Pepsi-Cola? Or, you know, God put water on the earth. It's in rivers, it's in streams, it's in oceans. You get it out of the ground if you dig a well. And you will start to like it. Well, my father hated water too, and he died with kidney disease. It's the only thing that will really cleanse your kidneys. So, start drinking it, and don't sip it, drink it. Sleep 7 to 8 hours a day. I mean, unless you're one of those rare people that really just doesn't need that much sleep. And there are a few people. My husband has a sister that sleeps 5 hours a night. She's our age, and that's just all the sleep she's ever needed. There are a few people like that, but if you need, get the sleep you need. Thank you. Eat mostly healthy. I got one friend over here in this section. Now, come on, I'm giving you guys a break. I said mostly. Mostly. I drink coffee, but I don't drink 12 cups a day. I eat a dessert. I eat one once a week. I think it's good to allow yourself some things like that so you don't feel like you're under the law. Because to be honest, if you say, I can never do this, and I can never do that, and I can never do this, you put yourself under the law, it's only going to make you want it more. God gave the law to show people that they needed a Savior because the law actually increased their sin. Now, you know, I'm not a health expert, not a nutritionist. Some people probably say, oh, no, you can never eat that. Don't you ever put that in your mouth? Well, I just think it's better to do moderation. That's just, I think it's, if I tell you don't ever do that, then you're not going to listen to anything I say, and you're going to go and say, well, that's just too much for me. You know, when I started going to the gym 12 years ago, they wanted me to go on this certain eating plan for 21 days to reset my metabolism, which I said, I'm cool with. Let's wake it up. Let's do something to it. And so they wanted me to not drink any coffee for 21 days, and I said, nope. I just said, nope. He said, you mean you can't give it up for 21 days? I said, no, I don't want to give it up for 21 days. And he said, well, how about 7? I said, nope. I said, I'll do anything that you want me to do, but I'm having my coffee in the morning. So see, there are some things that are important to all of us. And it's not that you can't ever do anything that you want to do, but here's the key. You can't do everything you want to do every day. Come on now, I'm preaching good this morning. Let me say it again. It's not that you can't do anything you want to do. So don't leave and say, well, you know, if I listen to that stuff, I won't even have any life. I'm not saying that you can't do anything you want to do. I'm saying you cannot do everything that you want to do every day and have any kind of a decent life. We need discipline. We need self-control. We need self-restraint.
2: Thank you.
1: You're welcome. Listen, I got my dessert planned for when I get home. You guys make me want a dessert, let me tell you. So eat mostly healthy. If you don't know how to do that or what that is, go get a book and educate yourself. Just get a basic book on good nutrition.

0: nutrition and find out some things. Get some kind of regular exercise, and especially something that's going to get your heart rate up, that's going to increase your metabolism, and do it on a regular basis. Some of you are so tired you can't even think about exercising. It's like... I was going to ask how many people exercise regularly, but I won't. Number five, if you want to be healthy, have a well-balanced life. Thank you. That means work, rest, play, laugh, have balance in your life. Okay, number one, water. Number two, sleep. Number three, eat mostly healthy. Number four, regular exercise. Number five, have a well-balanced life. Oh, and there's six things. I saw six over here in the corner. Eliminate excessive stress. Yes. From your life. Six things about eating, because food is a problem for us. People stick food under your nose everywhere you go. If you don't want to eat junk, don't buy it and take it home. You know, sometimes people give me candy. I don't take it home. I'm sorry if you've given me candy. I don't want to hurt your feelings. I love you. I appreciate every gift I get, but I'm not taking the candy home. You know why? Because I don't want to eat the candy. So if I don't take it home with me, then I don't eat it. I give it to somebody else that shouldn't be eating it, but will anyway, so I let them have mine. Don't eat mindlessly. You say, what do you mean by that? Okay, it's interesting. You go back to your hotel at night and they got a caramel on your pillow. What do I need a caramel on my pillow for? Or some kind of, you know, chocolate mint. Well, you know, it's easy to just open that thing up and pop it in your mouth because it's laying there. But several years ago, I looked to see how many calories were in it. All it was a ball of sugar and 100 calories. I thought, I don't need that. Went to a furniture store one day to buy furniture, and they had a whole plate full of cookies sitting there. By the time I did one rotation around the store and came back by the cookies, they were all gone. Everybody that comes in there just picks it up, sticks it in their mouth, and don't even pay any attention to the fact that they're eating it. I go to a place where I buy shoes, and they're the nicest people. I love them to pieces, but every time you leave, they want to give you a bag of cookies. I don't want cookies. And if I do want a cookie, I'm going to go buy one that I specifically like, and I'm probably going to put cream cheese icing on it and eat it with ice cream, because that's the way I like my cookies. And they will have three people try to give me cookies before I get out the door. I don't go to buy shoes to get cookies. Every time. Are you with me? Think about what you're putting in your mouth. Ask yourself, do I really want this? Is it worth it to me to eat this? Forget dieting and choose instead to live a healthy lifestyle. That's number three. Number four, stop eating when you first feel full and don't stuff yourself. Oh my gosh, I am so full. Pray daily that God will help you eat your necessary food. Learn that you don't have to eat everything that somebody offers to you. And number seven, educate yourself on what's in your food, the calories, the sugar, the nutrition, the chemicals, so on and so forth.
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2: One of the scriptures says, we are fearfully and wonderfully made. You know, He made each one of us. There's never going to be another you. And that's why He came to the cross to die for you. You're so special, so precious that He died for you on the cross.
3: Stay. Welcome, my friends, to The Storyteller, where you'll find First Nations people from across Native North America who are following Jesus Christ without reservation. On today's program, you'll hear from a guy who tells it like it is. Larry Sinigeni shares about his Navajo and Hopi cultures, his faith, and about the amazing love of God. You don't want to miss what he says or how he says it.
2: My name is Larry Sinigeni. My real name is Lawrence Sinigeni. Larry is my nickname. I was born in June 8, 1949 in Winslow, Arizona. I came here to Tuba City when 1950. I lived here until 1960, and then I left. And then I came back in 1980 here to Tuba City. I'm a teacher, and also I've been associate pastor here at the church. I'm half Navajo and half Hopi. You know, Navajos and Hopis don't get along. But I praise God for letting me be a Navajo and Hopi. But my dad raised me, you know, like when I was raised mainly on the Navajo side. And I was raised out there. I appreciate the culture, the Navajo culture, the beauty of it. The land. And I was raised with a lot of tradition. And same with the Hopi side, a lot of tradition. My last name, Sinigeni. That's a clan name. They were giving us white man names. They said, your name is going to be Jackson. No. She is Sinigeni. That's a clan name. That means like, you know, like a forest, you know, where it's been burned. And then the people came through that burned area. And it means Blackstreet people. And I'm proud of my name, you know, Sinigeni. You know, that's my name. That's who I am. And so that's what that clan name is. But like I said, I'm half Hopi. In the Navajo and Hopi, we take our mom's clan. And so my mom is tobacco and rabbit. And then my dad's father's clan is Sinigeni. But his clan is Deerwater, Pipitwoni. That's deer spring people. That's where the deer came to drink. And so that's his clan. And so that's who I am. I come from a big family. I have two sisters and five brothers. I praise God for every one of them. You know, I've learned to love them more. You know, even though sometimes we struggle in our family, God has given me these precious brothers and precious sisters. My dad made me appreciate my aunts and uncles, even though they didn't speak no English. I still had to respect them. I still had to love them. And I really do respect them. Same on my Hopi side, you know. Even though I can't speak Navajo very well and Hopi very well, I knew that they loved me. Especially I have one aunt that really, you know, really impacted my life. Her name was Aunt Molly. Man, she you know, she's traditional Navajo, but I knew she loved me. I love going to her hogan, you know. I just love being with her. I'd haul water for her and, you know, take her places. But you know, that was one traumatic, really, I guess, affected me and my depression. I was with her son. She had only one son. And his name was Sam. And we took him to Arkansas to work for these people. And I was with him. And I was holding a horse for him. And the horse reared up and he fell back. And he hit his head. And he's a tough guy, you know. And I remember that evening. And I said, Sam, you okay? Yeah. But you know what? About 3 o'clock in the morning, he started having convulsions. And he passed away. I remember the exact day, exact time he passed away, 8 o'clock. The next day he passed away. And I think that's one of the greatest impact that really kind of hurt me. You know, because that was her only son. And, you know, she didn't have him. And then she passed away 2 years later. And so I think that made me even more to love people and to help people, you know, because, and then I thought about Christ, you know, that was God's only son. You know, he sent him for us to die for us on the cross. And I could just see my Aunt Molly, you know, sometimes she'd cry, you know, and because I knew she missed him. As a kid, I grew up out there on the reservation. I grew up with cows and horses and sheep. And that's what I do today now. And I grew up out there helping my dad with the cows and herding sheep. And on the Hopi side, they're farmers and they're dry farm. And sometimes my grandma would go out there and pick corn a couple times and would go out there and help them plant. But mainly it was when I was a kid, I grew up out there on a copper mine. And then when we left Tuba City, we moved to Loop. And I don't know if you know Loop, that's just like a desert. I got mad at my dad, you know, cause I said, Daddy, how come you're moving out here? You're nothing but rocks and sand, you know? But you know what? That's where I really got close to animals. He bought me some sheep and he bought me some cows and horses. And so we did a lot of that. You know, we took care of them and that's how I grew up. But then when I was out there at Loop, you know, I think this is one thing that really kind of inspired me. There was a missionary out there named George Hook, Pastor Hook. And he would come by and pick us up and then take us to church. But I accepted Christ when I was about 12 years old here in Tuba City. I was baptized over here, and we had a little reservoir called the Hopi Reservoir. And that's where I was baptized, and I was saved at an Indian camp. We go to an Indian camp in Prescott from here at the church, and that was kind of a big thing, you know. And so Reverend Scanlon took us down there, and he every night they give an invitation. And so when they gave an invitation, we went up. So at that time, I made a decision to accept Jesus as my Savior. You know, in Romans, remember it says, all have sinned and come short of the glory of God. There is none righteous. No, not even one. So we're all on the same level. I think the world would say, well, this guy is better than this guy. It don't operate like that. Maybe this guy, you know, has a great education. No. Maybe this guy has a lot of money. No. Maybe this guy is smart. But no. The scripture says, all have sinned and come short of the glory of God. There is none righteous, no, not even one. And the only way is for us to be saved, ask Jesus to come in. Because, you know, he talks about grace. Everything is grace, you know. It's not by works. Everything is grace. And so that's the main thing. It don't matter who you are. Christ wants to save you. I think that's the main thing. Maybe some people say, well, you know, I got to take care of this first. I got to clean myself. No. Christ wants you just the way you are. He wants you just the way you are. You don't have to clean. He'll clean you up. You come to him. He says, come to me. Come to me. That's what all sometimes in scripture he says, come to me, all who are heavy laden, and I will give you rest. See, he's the one. Remember, he says, I will give you rest. That's what he says. You know, he died for me. He gave his, you know, God gave his one and only son for Larry Sinanjini. And I think Christ deals with us one-on-one. He don't deal with us in big groups. He talks to you one-on-one. And that's the individual thing. And there's a scripture in Psalms that I use sometimes when I go to the jail. You know, one of the scriptures says, we are fearfully and wonderfully made. You know, and he made each one of us. There's never going to be another you. And that's why he came to

0: ISIS is going to ask, did you believe in me? Did you accept? You know, it's just like going to court. You're going to stand there by yourself, and God's going to be there. I go to the jail, and then I tell those prisoners, I said, do you guys laugh in front of when you guys go to the judge? You guys start making fun of him? No. He tells you. You're going to sit there. And that's the same way with Christ. You're going to stand in front of him. If you don't accept him, there's hell. Hell is the real place. The Bible talks about a hell. But Christ don't want you to go there. He don't want you to go there. He wants you to be in heaven with him. And that's why he came. But hell is the real place. You know, all we do is we give the message to you and tell you. And it's your choice. He loves you so much that he gives you a choice. He loves you that much. It's your choice. You know, you can reject him, but there's a hell. Or you can say, I always tell the Navajos, you know, he says, I stand at the door and knock. You know, Navajos, you know, they love to eat. So when you knock at the door, they say, what's that? That means come in. And that's the way with Christ. You know, he'll knock. He's so courteous that he knocks at your door. But then there's judgment time that's going to come. He said, I came. Did you accept me or reject me? When you accept Christ, he comes in to clean you up. He comes in to give you a new life. And that's the way, no matter who you are, no matter what you've done, he wants to give you a new life. And I think the enemy will say, oh, you're no good. You know, look what you've done. No. That's the enemy talking. Christ wants to give you a new life. He says, I come that you might have life and have it abundantly. That's what he says in John 10:10. That's one of my favorite scriptures, you know. The thief comes to steal, kill, and to destroy. But Christ says, I come that you might have life and have it abundantly. And that's his promise. And the only thing that he wants from us is, you know, we come just as, you know, just like that song, just as I am. You know, just as I am, you know, he wants you to come. He loves you so much. I think people misunderstand things. Says, well, I love you if you're good looking. I love you if you have money. I love you if you have a job. I love you if. No, Christ says, I love you just the way you are.
1: Larry's right. You can come just as you are. In fact, that's the only way we can come. There's nothing we can do to make ourselves acceptable to God, but he is willing to receive us if we will come to him by faith. That's what makes his love so amazing and so unlike anything else you'll experience. How do we know he loves us? Listen to Jesus' words in the Bible from John 3:16. For God so loved the world that he gave his only begotten Son, that whoever believes in him should not perish, but have everlasting life. It's not just words, friend. Jesus Christ died for you, and he did it so that you could be forgiven, restored, and have peace with God. There's no greater love than this. Want to know more? You can write to us at The Storyteller, P.O. Box 1001, Bemidji, Minnesota, 56619. That's P.O. 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You can hear this and many other programs online at withoutreservation.com. And you can also find us on Facebook at Without Reservation. Thanks for listening. And remember, the greatest story took place at the cross. For the wages of sin is death, but the gift of God is eternal life through Jesus Christ our Lord. My friends, there's more to Larry's story, so be sure to join us again next time as we listen to The Storyteller.

My wife and I, we lost our son, as many of you know, back in December. While we were believing for a miracle, things didn't quite turn out how we had expected. But for us, the journey ahead of us was, can we still proclaim the truth that God is our healer, that God is the God who raises the dead, that God is good? And so as we continued on from losing our son, it was really important for us to keep the truth of who God is in front of us. So we started writing songs, and this song is about God's miracle power. And for us, it's really important to proclaim that, even though we didn't quite see what we had expected and what we were praying for, but we still know that that's true. I know many of you guys were on that journey with us, so for me, it feels like this song is sort of a victory for all of us. These are your songs too, so.

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1: 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In the Gospel of John, chapter 8, Jesus said that the truth would set us free. What exactly did Jesus mean by this statement? In our society today, many of us struggle through life making wrong choices, living with fear, being offended easily, and even comparing ourselves to other people. The truth that Jesus was talking about is the Word of God. Jesus has already set us free from those things, but we have to choose to believe and determine how we are going to live this life. God is ready to help you and give you the strength you need for every day. 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
2: So let me read you 1 John 2:1. My little children, I write you these things so that you may not violate God's law and sin. So John is saying, look, I'm writing all this to you so you don't sin. That's the point of the whole book. But if anybody does sin, we have an advocate, one who will intercede for us with the Father, and it is Jesus Christ, the all-righteous, upright, just, who conforms to the Father's will in every purpose, thought, and action. So I can't conform, but I'm in somebody who already has, and that somebody is also in me. Amen? I know it takes a while. You're like, see, and really the people clapping, you kind of already know this and you're just excited because now you're hearing it again. The people that are going, I'll tell you the absolute truth, and I know exactly what you're feeling like. I was petrified to believe this. I was petrified to believe that if I did something wrong, that I could just ask God to forgive me and just go on, that I didn't have to persecute myself feeling guilty for 2 days or 3 days or whatever. And I tell you what, I do not. That is one thing that I do not waste my time with anymore, because I can tell you it does absolutely nothing but keep you trapped in sin. Amen. Now, I might be sorry for a long time, but I don't feel guilty. There's a difference. I don't ever want to disappoint God. I want to do what He wants me to do all the time. And you know, a lot of times people are afraid to preach this kind of freedom to people because they think, well, you're just giving people a license to sin. Well, you know what? I highly doubt that if you were just looking

tonight. Because I think you already know that's not what you're getting out of me. Amen. And nobody would take off work and travel. And I mean, some of you paid money, you've traveled, you stayed in hotels, and you didn't do it because you're looking for an excuse to sin. You want to be the person that God wants you to be. And I'm here to tell you that God sees your heart. And this is my feeling. I think that God would rather have somebody with a really good heart who makes a mistake once in a while than somebody who's got their act perfected, but they have a lousy heart. Amen. 1 John 1:9, if we freely admit that we've sinned, and if we confess our sins, he's faithful and just, true to his own nature, and will forgive our sins, dismiss our lawlessness, and I like this in the Amplified, and continuously cleanse us from all unrighteousness. Well, I guess if he's continuously cleansing me, then I must continuously need it. And the Bible says that Jesus sits at the right hand of the Father, continuously interceding for us. So I guess I continually need him to pray for me. All right. Freedom's a wonderful thing, but at the same time, it is a huge responsibility. How many of you agree with that? Freedom not only says I can do whatever I desire, but it says I must take responsibility for my actions. And that's the big thing that's missing in our society today. We have so many people that think they're entitled to stuff. I mean, people want to come to work for you now and start where it used to take people 30 years to get to. And I'm not saying everybody's like this, but there's a lot of people in the world today, they don't want to earn anything. They want to be given everything. And can I tell you a secret? I do not believe if stuff is just handed to you that you can ever really appreciate what you have. I don't think you can. Matter of fact, I will take time right now to tell you a very funny story about Colorado. Before Dave and I were in ministry, he had a brother that lived in Denver and doesn't live in Denver anymore. He lives somewhere else in Colorado. But we came up here to visit them on vacation, and we had a station wagon that his brother had actually given us. And we didn't have any money. We had three little kids by then, and we couldn't stay in a motel. So we drove straight through, and they slept in the floorboard of the car in the back. And something was wrong with the headlights, and the whole way here they were flashing on and off, on and off, on and off. So people kept telling us we had our flashers on, and we're like, thank you. And so Dave, you know, loves to play golf, and he'd always wanted to play golf at, what's the name of that course? The Broadmoor. So we weren't used to going to nice places. We didn't, you know, I was scared of anything that didn't have a price tag on it, because you never knew what it was going to cost. And so we got his brother and sister-in-law to watch the kids, and we drove up to the Broadmoor, and they had a room that was listed for $29.95 a night, and so we rented that room, and it turns out that it wasn't in the hotel. It was off across the parking lot. It was like a little motel, and in a place like that, you have to have a bellman take your bags. Well, we didn't want to have to tip the guy because we didn't have hardly any money. And so Dave kept saying, no, I'll carry the bags. And the guy's like, no, no, no, sir, I'll take your bags. And they were resurfacing the parking lot. So we had to go like this totally different way around. And so he's got both of these golf, he's a little short guy, got all these golf bags on, all these suitcases, and he's going across the parking lot, you know, like this. And Dave and I are back here scrambling, trying to see if we got any money, you know, where we don't have to give him too much, but we can give him something. And all we could find between the two of us was 10 dimes. And if you could have seen that kid's face when we handed him that stack of dimes. Oh my gosh. Well, then we got in the room and we couldn't find the bed. I'm like, Dave, there is no bed in this room. Dave, the $29.95 room does not have a bed. And so he called the desk. He said,

said, there's no bed in the room. He said, oh, sir, it's one you pull down out of the wall. So we found the bed, pulled it down. The next morning, we went to breakfast, and we went in the restaurant, and there were no prices on the menu, and we were scared to eat. So we had coffee and toast. Well, let me tell you something. I'm glad for where I'm at today, amen? But I'm also thankful for that experience. I don't know that you can really appreciate what God does for you if you've never had to ever have to want something or wait a while to get it or do your part to get it. It's just not God's way. Man, if you knew how long I preached and taught people and had such deep financial needs and never got any money for it. And now you can't even hardly get anybody to volunteer for anything. You should see what we have to go through to get volunteers for our conferences. I mean, sometimes we'll have to contact 5,000 people to get 100 to show up. It's like, you know, we need to realize that we don't have to be paid for every move that we make. We need to learn how to serve and give and be a blessing and do it unto the Lord. And I do appreciate all the people that do volunteer in our meetings, because you can't really have a good meeting without people to keep things in order. So freedom not only says I can do whatever I want to do, but it also says I'm willing to take responsibility for my actions. Now, 1 Peter 2:16, live as free people, yet without employing your freedom as an excuse for sin. Don't you love that? Now, Peter's saying, look, you're free. We teach you that you're free. Jesus came to set you free. Now go out and live as free people, but don't use your freedom as an excuse to sin and mistreat other people.

0: All right. Struggle, struggle, struggle. And we're not supposed to do that. Jesus didn't die so we could be tied up in knots and struggle all the time and always be wrestling with something. The only thing, the only antidote for struggle is believing. Believing. Because believing is what causes us to enter the rest of God. And the rest of God is that place we're talking about tonight, where you're free and you're not constrained and you're not worried. You're enjoying your life. You care about other people. The thing that causes us to struggle is trying to do something ourselves without believing, or instead of believing God. Don't try to do anything that you don't ask God to help you with. The most frequent prayer that we should all pray is, God, help me. And we probably need to just, I mean, I don't know, we probably shouldn't be able to count how many times a day our heart goes up to God asking him to help us. I hope you don't think that I ever come out here without asking God to help me, because I certainly do not. And if I ever did, I would hope he would kick me right off the platform. And I have preached enough times that you would probably think that I could certainly be able to come out and do it and pull it off. But I tell you what, I'm not interested in pulling anything off. I want God's anointing on what I say. And you don't get that if you don't get God involved. Struggle just makes you miserable. When you're struggling, you're trying to make something happen that's just not happening. How many years did I try to change myself and try to change Dave, change my kids? I hated all the sports that Dave loves. And in January, we'll be married 50 years, and he still loves them, and he's added some. I mean, now he sits and watches tennis all the time. He's never played tennis in his life. So he just keeps adding them. Literally, if it rolls or bounces, Dave likes it. And I'm good with it. It's like, I don't care. You do what you want. I'll do what I want. See you for dinner. See you in the morning, whatever, you know. You know why? Can I tell you? Now listen to me. A life is not worth living if you're going to be in knots and upset and struggling with something all the time. Now, when I lean over the pulpit, that this is my motherly look. This is my very best. You know how your mom used to look at you? It was like...
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0: Welcome to Enjoying Everyday Life with New York Times bestselling author Joyce Meyer. On today's program, Joyce will be teaching from her series entitled Battlefield of the Mind. Everything that you say and do begins with the thoughts in your mind. Right now, as you're listening, you are thinking about something. Maybe it's about work or family. Maybe it's the ever-looming question of the future. As you think to yourself, where else do your thoughts go? Do you fear, get angry, feel depressed, or worry about failure? These are all tactics that Satan uses to distract your mind from the peace and courage that God can provide. Stay tuned as Joyce discusses the battles that you face in your mind and how God can help you have victory over these and other attacks. Now, here's Joyce with today's teaching, Breaking the Enemy's Strongholds.
1: I'll tell you the truth. The way that people behave on television is just downright stupid. They call it reality TV, and there is nothing reality about it. I get so tired of watching man kisses woman, woman begins to rip clothes off a man. You know what? I've been married today 47 years. I've yet to rip his shirt off of him. Now, you know, whoa. And then all that stuff gives, you know, men stupid ideas, and then they're not happy with their wives, and, you know, like, well, why aren't you ripping my clothes off of me? Well, there is nobody ripping. You may be thinking, dear Lord, that woman's crazy. No, I'm just telling you the truth. If we don't talk about these things where we ought to be talking about them, how's anybody ever going to stay out of trouble? I don't need to just talk to you about religious doctrine. Jesus told me to go teach people how to live according to his word. So anyway, you understand what I'm saying. Now, let's talk about John for a minute, because John had some issues of his own. John needed to be taking the position as the head of the family that God intended him to have to provide spiritual leadership in his home. John was born again and knows the proper order for family life. He knows that he should not allow his wife to control the household, the finances, the children, and him. He knows all this, but he doesn't do anything about it except feel defeated and retreat into TV and sports. John lives in his recliner. John should be doing a lot of things, but like Mary, he also has wrong mindsets because of the way he was raised. Let me tell you something. If you were raised in a sane, even a reasonably sane home, you should thank God every day. Let me tell you something, you are way ahead of the game. Because many of us were raised with dysfunction to the max. Nothing was functioning according to anything normal. And so you come in with so much baggage that it takes you so much time to unpack. So I'm just telling you that if you were raised by parents that were even halfway sane and even tried to be decent to you, you should appreciate them and just thank God for every little bit of sanity that you had in your life. And you should be a little more patient with those of us who didn't have it the way you had it. I tell you, Dave was a wonderful, spirit-filled, 26-year-old, good-looking, muscular, Lutheran young man. He loved God. He'd been raised by a godly mother, although his father did die from alcoholism. His mother, the godliness in his home because of her, overrode anything that could have been a problem from him. So moms or dads, if one or the other of the partner is not doing what they're supposed to be doing and causing problems, you hang on to God, you teach your kids what's right, and you can overcome all that. And Dave was wanting to get married. He was praying that God would send him a wife. He was dating three different women at the time, so he was aggressive after it. He wasn't a man who just believed in prayer with no action. He prayed and got about the business of dating. He was looking aggressively. He said he knew none of them was the right one for him. He said, God, give me somebody that needs help. Voila. Here I am. I tell you, all you people praying for somebody to marry, and you want the perfect this and the perfect that and a spiritual giant and this and that and no flaws and on and on and on. Maybe God wants to use you to help somebody. Did you ever think of that? Oh, well, pressing right on. Well, yes, John should be doing a lot of things he's not doing, but he's also got mindsets that open the door for the devil to hold him captive. There's also a battle, you see, going on in John's mind. And this is the way it is. You got two people married. They're not getting along. They're smiling at each other, strife in their heart, battling her mind, battling his mind. The devil's been working on both of them for years and years. They got all these wrong mindsets. And there is just no hope without the Word of God. There is just absolutely no hope unless people learn the truth and let the truth set them free. We have to learn how to think right if we ever expect to live right. And you can do your own thinking, and you can do it on purpose. You don't have to think everything that falls into your mind if you've got enough of the Word of God in you that when a wrong thought comes, it doesn't take you but just a few minutes and you think, that's not God, and I'm not wasting my time revolving it around in my mind. Like Mary, John was verbally abused in his childhood. His domineering mother had a sharp tongue and frequently said hurtful things like, John, you're just never going to amount to anything. You're a failure. John tried very hard to please his mother because he craved her approval, like all children do. But the harder he tried, the more mistakes he made. He had a habit of being clumsy, and his mother always had something to say about it, told him what a klutz he was, so of course that made him nervous, and he dropped more and more things. So he always felt defeated. He experienced unfortunate rejection from children that he wanted to be friends with. Then he liked a girl at high school. She ended up rejecting him. Then a teacher rejected him, and so you get the pattern on and on and on and on and on. John is a low-key type person who simply chose not to make waves. For years, he's been having thoughts directed into him that go something like this. Well, there's no point in telling anyone anything about what you want, because they're not going to listen anyway. If you want people to accept you, just have to be quiet and go along with whatever they want. Just leave things alone. Nothing you say is going to make any difference anyway. There's no point in saying anything. The few times he tried to stand his ground on any issues, it seemed that he always ended up losing, so he finally just decided that confrontation simply was not worth the effort. I'm going to lose in the end anyway. So he reasoned, why should I even try anything? So he lives in his recliner, and Mary runs around ranting and raving. And then they go to church on Sunday morning. And sad to say, this is a fairly accurate description of many, not all, but many Christian families and Christian homes. God does not want us just to talk about victory. He wants us to have victory. He doesn't want us just to look forward to the good old days when we finally go to heaven and there's going to be no more crying and no more tears. Eternal life starts the moment that you receive Christ, and eternal life means to have life as God is now living it. The Zoe life of God. We are supposed to have life the same way that God has life. Somebody give God a big praise. Now, all that was my opening statement. Now we'll get started. The first thing that you have to make your mind up to if you're going to get through this process, and the renewing of the mind is definitely a process. Everybody say process. You see, process has a beginning and an end, but it's also got a middle. And many times the middle is a lot longer than we'd like it to be. When is this ever going to end? When is this going to be over? When am I going to change? When are you going to change? I hope that some of the things that I share with you this weekend will help you to do something that I did not know how to do, that nobody was teaching me how to do. But since I did it all wrong and learned the hard way, maybe you could listen to me and I could save you some agony.

0: Spiritual maturity takes time. Lots of time. You're not going to do everything right. Those of you who received Christ tonight, all your sins were forgiven, but not just all the sins you ever had committed, every sin you ever will commit, and you will. We all make mistakes. But the good news about the gospel is that while we are making this journey, if we know who we are in Christ, we do not have to suffer from guilt and condemnation over every mistake that we make. That also is an attack on your mind. Satan is the accuser of the brethren. And the moment that you make a mistake, or even think you made a mistake, or it even hints like you made a mistake, he's going to accuse you. There you go. See? You're never going to change. Surely you don't think God's going to answer your prayers. I don't even think you're saved. How can you believe you're saved and act like that? And I'm telling you that if you really understand the truth of the gospel, that while you're making this journey, you can enjoy every moment of yourself and your life. I didn't enjoy a lot of my journey, but I would like my pain to pay off for somebody. And hopefully it can be you. Now, I did learn, thankfully, maybe about 15 years ago, but I wasted the first maybe 16, 17 years just wandering around in the wilderness. We'll get around to talking about the Israelites and why they spent 40 years making an 11-day trip. Some of you think, been there, done that, know exactly what you're talking about. Round and around the same stupid mountain for the last 20 years. Don't get my way, get mad. Don't get my way, get mad. Don't get my way, get mad. Don't get my way, get mad. Think I'll be happy when everybody changes. If you'll change, I'll be happy. I try to change you, you don't change. I can't be happy. Oh, it was a great day when I finally heard from God that I was not to give somebody else the responsibility to keep me happy. That was something that I had to work out between me and God. I couldn't get mad at Dave all the time because he wasn't making me happy, and get mad at my kids because they weren't making me happy, and mad at my boss because he wasn't keeping me happy. Your happiness is your responsibility. I said your happiness is your responsibility. And nobody can make you miserable if you won't let them. This may take longer than one weekend, I don't know. So I just want to say to you, if you're going to make this journey, you have to decide right now, tonight, that you're never going to give up. You're never going to give up. I don't care how many times you fall down. The righteous man falls down 7 times, gets up again. Be not weary in well-doing, for in due season you shall reap if you faint not. What is due season? Only God knows, and he's not telling.
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2: 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But let's face it, how you wake up each morning has a tremendous impact on your day. 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

ahead. 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But I'm not concerned about that now. I just want to do God's will. 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And I've looked over. 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
1: Come on, let's get those hands together. Here we go.

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1: This is the TJ Show, and look at that. It is Wednesday, May 20th, 2026. Good news for you, J-Bo.
2: What's the good news, sir?
1: Alligators have not stood up and started walking on two legs. And
2: I'm thankful.
1: You know, that's good news. We're looking for good news always. Mm-hmm. At this point, nothing has started walking out of bodies of water.
2: Thankfully.
1: Yet. Yeah. Yes. So I'm grateful for that. I have a gratitude journal. That's on it.
2: So, that's awesome.
1: You know, you gotta look where you can. Very excited for this day. Got a nice message here waiting for us. Look at this.
3: Y'all already know it's Eric from Oklahoma.
1: Hey, there you go. Remember Eric? How can we forget Eric?
2: Yep.
1: He's the guy who, he called about the squirrel. Remember the mom? Thought she had a dog toy. Her puppy brought her a dog toy.
2: Mm-hmm.
1: It turns out it was a dead squirrel, and she flung it across the room.
2: It was in her bed.
1: Yes.
2: That's a huge detail you're leaving out.
1: Yes. I love Eric.
3: I just wanted to tell y'all that I love y'all so much, and me and my children are, like, infatuated with the drive to school. Like, sometimes we wake up, we can't find tennis shoes, we can't find a shirt, the backpack's hanging up in a tree outside the camper. I have no idea how things get where they get. But no matter what, we get in the car, we bump on the TJ Show, and we all just smile at each other, and I look at them and I say, it's going to be a good day. Everything's going to be okay. We've got TJ and J-Bo and Heather and Kenny and everybody's just...
1: There you go.
3: I just love y'all so much. Thank you, and we will talk soon. Y'all have a wonderful day.
1: Look at that.
3: Thank you so much for what you do. We'll talk soon.
1: Thanks, Eric. That's very nice of you to say.
2: Yeah, I appreciate the love, but that's a huge weight to carry, because imagine if we have a bad show. Their whole day is ruined. Like, their whole day.
1: No.
2: They'll go to bed crying.
4: We would never.
1: We are grateful. It is a lot of weight, actually.
2: Yeah, that's
1: it's really
2: heavy.
1: A little heavy now that you bring that up. I wasn't thinking about that. But we better do a good show today because Eric's listening with his family. You know, and I know that feeling. You know, we have like a go-to emergency button with our kids where they will listen to whatever it is they want. Like, it could be a song about a banana that they happen to be hot on at the moment. To be able to hit a button and know that your kids are going to calm down in the car, if we're that for you, then that's good news. Like, I'm so happy that we're like the calm button for your car.
2: Are you crying?
1: Well, you know what? I wish that my kids cared about this show as much as his kids do, but they don't because it's their dad.
2: That's right.
1: So I'll have to figure it out. But you know, in all seriousness, what he's saying there, it actually resonates with me because when I was a kid, for whatever reason, I would get so nervous walking to school and like having to take on the day. And the thing that actually brought me some peace was listening to my favorite radio show. It'd be like this comfort. You hear everyone laughing and cracking jokes. And I was like, okay, well, maybe I could take on this day. And now that's the word of God for me. I have to start it had to go up a notch, many notches, to give me peace in this crazy. Have you seen the world?
2: Yeah,
1: it's crazy.
2: Yeah, it's crazy.
1: Yes.
2: That is the notch.
1: Yeah. Are you guys ready to do this?
2: Yes, sir.
1: All right, so here we go. Our phone number, it's just like Eric called. You can call. You could join in 877-RADIO-TJ. That is your passport to get on the radio. You either catch us in the studio or you get our voicemail like Eric did. We cannot wait to hear from you. 877-RADIO-TJ. Here we go.

0: The TJ Show, we've got Terry in Wayne, New Jersey. Hey, Terry.
1: Hey, TJ. Oh, my gosh. Hi, J-Bo. Hi, Kenny. TJ.
2: Hello.
3: Hi, Terry.
1: Heather, it's so good to talk to you guys. Hi, hi.
0: You know, you are about, what, three towns over from where I grew up?
3: That's Wayne, New Jersey is where I grew up.
0: Look
3: That's
0: at that. What a small world. I love that. Terry, tell me, what is the most exciting part of your life right now?
1: I'm looking forward to retiring, but I love my job.
2: Okay.
1: That's exciting, planning that, how I'm going to slow down and still loving my patients and trying to spread a little healing and happiness where I go, but also taking care of myself. So looking forward to that.
0: Oh, that's cool.
2: That's awesome.
0: You have patients. What kind of patients?
1: Oh, I'm a home health nurse. So I go in people's homes and care for children mostly, you know.
0: Oh, wow. How did you get drawn into that kind of work?
1: You know, I worked in an office until I was in my 40s, and my best friend was a nurse. I just used to drill her with questions. What was your day like at work today? Who did you help? What happened? So it was just such a drive. When my kids were older and like in middle school, I went back to school, became a nurse.
2: Nice.
1: And
2: well,
1: I love
2: for
1: it.
2: You.
1: Yeah. And being in people's homes is, you know, for me, feels more personal and more like I give care to the person all day. It's enjoyable for me.
0: Well, a couple things. First of all, anytime there's someone who can be trusted in your home, that is worth more than money can buy. Because you just wonder, you know, like, are you taking care of our loved ones or not? And that's beautiful that you provide that for people. And I'm sure you do a great job as you're taking care of people. And then also, how inspiring. You weren't thrilled with your job and you actually took the huge leap of faith to completely change course. And look at how full of joy you sound.
1: Yeah, it really, you know, it was like a drive, but you just go through life sometimes and don't do what you were meant to do. And now I feel fulfilled.
0: So great.
2: Yeah. Well, that is beautiful.
0: Beautifully done, Terry. And thank you for being willing to share that, because maybe someone needs to hear that and they think it's impossible to shift course. But you're saying you did it and you're loving it.
1: I was 47 years old when I finally switched careers, and I'm happy I did it.
0: Man.
3: Wonderful.
0: Well, listen, don't rush into retirement. We need you out there.
1: Thanks, TJ. Thanks, everybody. Take care.
0: All right,
1: God
0: Terry.
2: Thanks for calling.
0: Have a great day.
2: You take care.
1: Bye.
2: Bye.
1: Bye.
2: Bye.
0: This is the TJ Show, and just like Terry, you're always welcome to join in. 877-RADIO-TJ. 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

0: This is the TJ Show, our news. It sounds a little bit different around here. Kenny reads through every story he can find, and then he brings us the most interesting ones. Kenny, what's been happening in the world?
1: Are you guys fans of grocery store brands?
2: The generics?
1: Yeah, the generics,
2: brands?
1: Yeah.
2: I grew up on that, bro. That's all we ate in my house.
1: Now, they've been around since the 1970s, going back to another time when the economy was shaky. But back then, those products weren't the quality that they are as they are now, and also as the name brands. But many people didn't have choices because they could only afford the generic brands. Now, 50 years later, these store brands are much better quality, and now they're drawing customers more than the name brands in many cases.
0: Oh, yeah.
1: Studies show consistent sales growth over the last few years, and one survey indicates that more than half of shoppers make decisions on where to shop based on the store brands. That's compared to a third of shoppers back in 2016.
2: Yeah, there's a certain peanut butter that I really like, and it's actually a store brand, and sometimes I will go to that store just to buy that particular peanut butter.
0: Well, their plan is working.
2: Yeah.
0: You know who the ultimate gunslinger is in store brands? Kirkland. They come in, the Costco
2: That's
0: brand.
2: That's right.
0: You know, I remember when that first came out, my family, they were kind of like, well, I don't know if we want that one. Now it's their go-to, and it's a great quality.
2: You know, it's funny. Growing up, like I said, it's all we had in my house was the off-brand, so my mom would buy because it was cheaper. And as I got older, that's what I bought, off-brand, because it was cheaper and it was more affordable, and I liked it. When I would see other people buy brand stuff, I would think, wow, they just wasted their money. Because a lot of this stuff are made in the same factory.
0: Yeah.
2: The exact same factory. They just put it on a different line and put it in a different box.
0: Yeah, well, I'd prefer the plastic bag that's a name brand. Really?
2: You're like, really?
0: What

0: is the difference? Mm-hmm. Well, in some cases, they literally are the same exact product,
1: right?
0: Just in different packaging. But more often than not, these products are conceived by the grocery store chains themselves and then formulated in partnership with the manufacturer, the same manufacturer as the name brands, at a higher quality than they would have been 20 years ago.
1: Kenny, what else is going on?
0: If it feels like allergy season is lasting longer and is worse than ever, that's because it is.
1: Don't they say this every year?
0: Yeah, and every year it gets worse.
1: So at what point does the planet become inhabitable?
0: Hopefully millions and millions and millions of years from now, but I'm not exactly sure.
1: I think we're doing okay still. What tends to happen is if I move to a different area, then I deal with allergies for like a season or two.
2: Yeah.
1: And then I play a mind trick on myself. I have local honey because I read somewhere on the internet that that works.
2: Right, I read the same thing.
1: Seems to work.
2: Must be the same forum.
1: Yeah, I feel fine.
0: Yeah, for me, I suffer from pretty bad allergies. It's just always a problem. I take medication to manage it, but there are good days and bad days, and it does seem to be worse this year than last. And that's because the growing seasons, the time that allow conditions for plant to grow, start earlier and last longer than they did 30 years ago, according to a report from the Allergy and Asthma Foundation. Additionally, they say pollen concentrations have increased to 21% across North America over the last 3 years. And this is data from USA National Phenology Network.
1: Well, the bees are well fed, right?
0: I guess there's plenty of pollen for the bees.
1: Lots of pollen. I don't know if they eat it. Do they eat the pollen? I guess they do, and that's how they make their honey.
0: Yeah, they take the pollen back to their nest. They eat it and regurgitate honey.
1: Yeah, I love honey. Kenny, thanks for keeping us somewhat informed.
0: That's what's happening.

0: This is the TJ Show. You know, it's so funny. We were out at our favorite cafe grabbing a bite to eat, and a song came on, and I winced. Yeah, it was Better Together by Jack Johnson.
1: Okay, yeah.
0: Things are better when we're together.
1: Yeah, it's a good song.
0: And I was like, I can't listen to this song. And I was asked for an explanation, and I said, well, it's weird. And what was your guess?
1: Well, I thought it was because some girl broke your heart, because yeah. TJ's been known to not have the best track record when it comes to the ladies.
0: That is true in some way.
1: Yeah, sorry.
0: But no, it's not the reason why I can't listen to that song anymore. The reason why is because at one point I had to get some teeth extracted many years ago. And wisdom teeth.
1: Oh, yeah. Been there.
0: And, you know, they suggest, well, make a playlist so you can relax and listen to music. While I stupidly put one of my favorite songs on the playlist at the time. Better When We're Together. And now every time I hear that song, I wince. And now my teeth hurt just talking about it.
1: Ugh. I'm so sorry. That's the worst.
0: But these songs, I don't know what it is about music, but it like takes us back to where we were listening. And there's another song I can't really listen to anymore.
1: What is that?
0: It's Enter Sandman by Metallica.
2: What is that?
0: Anytime it comes on the radio, I got to turn it off.
3: Say your prayers for too long.
0: I know. Please stop. You're freaking me out. I don't want to hear it anymore. No, the reason why is because when I was in high school, I was blasting that song. It was playing on the radio.
2: Yeah.
0: And I was like, yeah, man, this is really cool. And I turned it way up, and I decided to pass a cop who was in his car. And the problem was it was an assumed two lanes, but technically there was only one lane. So everyone in the town made this area two lanes, but there wasn't actual like paint on the street saying it was two lanes. But it was a neighborhood thing. Well, this guy turns his lights on and pulls me over. And I go, you know, everyone does two lanes. He goes, it's only one lane. I know, but everyone in this town does two. And I start arguing with the cop.
1: I don't care.
0: And he goes, sorry. So he gives me a ticket. I wind up going to the court to say, no, this is two lane. They give me the ticket anyway. The thing cost me $500, this ticket, because I got marked for improper passing. That song was on?
3: Yeah!
0: I don't want to hear it anymore.
1: Well, it's kind of like if someone gets in the car accident and they're listening to one of their favorite songs, you can't go back and listen to that song.
0: You can't
1: do it. You're traumatized by that, yeah.
0: Yeah, so I'm sorry if like we're playing a song that is making you feel all kinds of things.
1: Yeah, like a few, last month actually, I didn't mention this, but I had gotten into a small fender bender, trying to avoid a fender bender, and I, for the longest, did not want to go back to that particular shopping plaza, because I was just like, nope, I don't want to deal with it. But I went back because I was like, no, I will face my fears.
0: Good for you. Yeah, and for
1: Thank
0: shopping,
1: you.
0: Of course. You got a shoe collection to maintain.
1: That's right.
0: Yes, Kenny.
2: Well, for many, many years, I couldn't listen to the band Incubus because
0: Why?
2: I went to a concert when I was 19 years old and I was arrested by an undercover cop for underage drinking in the parking lot.
0: Really?
1: Yeah.
0: That's right. You shared that story. I didn't know that was an Incubus concert.
2: Yeah, I didn't listen to probably 15, 20 years, but I'm back on board.
0: Oh, you are? Good.
2: Hold the wheel and drive.
1: Because now you're legal enough to drink.
0: This is the TJ Show. There's more on the way.

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1: This is the TJ Show. J-Bo, did you ever do babysitting growing up?
2: Oh, yeah, for sure.
1: Okay, maybe you can help me with this. I think I know what I have to do, but I want to make sure.
2: Alrighty.
1: Obviously, if you're a parent, you know that if you've got a trustworthy babysitter, that is like the greatest thing.
2: Oh, that's gold.
1: Oh, and I'm so grateful. We've got multiple trustworthy babysitters that we just trust to be in our house with our kids. And that gives us some freedom. You know, I'm using one tonight.
2: Good for you.
1: And there's one in particular who's a real standout superstar. I mean, the kids get super excited when she comes over. And you know, if you're a babysitter and you've got bags of tricks, well, you come over and it's like, all right, we're painting nails today. Uh-huh. And, oh, the kids start screaming. Yeah. They're so excited. But anyway, I get an email. And I'm reading through this, and it's, hi, it's, you know, your favorite babysitter name. And I'm looking to further my education, and I'd like to take this class, and I'd like any donation, anything that you, and I'm like, ooh, yeah, I mean, we pay her to babysit.
2: Wow.
1: But I'm pretty sure this is the babysitter tax. Like, I can't say no to this request, because anything to jostle or mess with this good thing we have would be a bad move for our family.
2: Mm-hmm.
1: So when I calculate how much we pay her, which I think is a

0: scenario. That was taken advantage of.
1: Back when there were way more trustworthy babysitters.
0: That's what it was.
1: And now there are very few, you know? And so you got to get top dollar. And listen, if you can prove that you're trustworthy, all parents will pay. Mm-hmm. They will cough it up. And if those parents don't pay, you better believe the parents across the street.
0: They'll pay.
1: But as a babysitter and as someone who made some dough doing that for a lot of years, I have no choice but to pay the babysitter tax, right?
0: Yeah, you do. I admire somebody who's like, I want to be better at something. I'm taking a course for it. That's what she wants to do.
1: Yeah, but I'm like, how smart is this girl? Like, is she raising thousands of dollars?
0: I don't know. She knows people like her.
1: I want to ask her. I'm like, yo, how much are you raising
0: here? How are you doing
1: this? And are you really using the money for a class? Are you going out to party? What are you doing?
0: Let me see your school books.
2: I think she's got you over the barrel, TJ.
1: She does.
2: I mean, I think the next email you're going to get, and this is a test. If you give her this donation, the next email is, my rates have gone up.
1: If I don't give the money.
2: Oh, I mean, even if you do, now she'll know that she can get away with it.
1: That I've got the cash.
2: Yeah.
1: Yeah, okay.
0: Or maybe the rates will go up because no one is willing to donate, so now she has to increase her prices so that she has to pay for her classes.
1: Oh, that's a very good point, too. Yeah, we don't want that to happen.
0: Mm-mm, you don't want that.
1: Yikes. Mm. Yes, Producer Heather, are you a babysitter? Are you trustworthy?
3: I mean, I can babysit your kids. Trustworthy, I don't know.
1: Wait, would you want to babysit my kids?
0: How much you
3: maybe
0: pay
3: for it? The right price, maybe. I don't know.
1: What would your price be? Seriously, like if I needed a favor and like last minute, what would you charge?
3: I mean, last minute, I'd probably just do it.
0: Producer Heather, we gotta talk about negotiation. What did you? I just do it for free. Last minute, cancel all my plans, inconvenience in my life, but I'll do it for free.
1: What would be your move? Like, what would you do to keep the kids busy?
3: I don't know. Probably just prop them in front of a television.
1: Yeah, that'd be the easiest thing to do. Okay, good. Well, all right. Well, at least now I know. This is the TJ Show. You babysitters, you're getting clever.

0: This is the TJ Show. We really try around here to do a show for everything. And I say everything because I'm talking about our animals too, J-Bo.
1: That's right.
0: My dog Luna just passes out like a slob in our living room every day.
1: She works hard. She's tired.
0: Yeah, she's playing with kids all day, so give her a break.
1: That's tough.
0: But my wife puts the radio on. And she tells me all the time, yeah, Luna doesn't even move. She just stays sleeping. And it's like, well, of course, because we're not doing anything interesting.
1: That's right.
0: For our animal population listening, and maybe your dog has its head hanging out your window. He doesn't want to hear what we're doing. It's nothing for him. And that's why Luna's Animal Tales was started. It's the biggest animal headlines from around the world and back. There's a woman who fed a bull a banana in Texas. It was just here and there. Thought it was cute, had curly hair. Give it a banana every once in a while. She was shocked to look out her back window and see the bull staring at her. It broke through the barbed wire fence she has. It was looking for more bananas.
1: Curly's like, hello, are you home? Can I get a banana, please?
0: Yeah. And just walked up to the window, peeked his eyeball through, looking for this nice woman named Latoya. And she said that he didn't know how to get back down. She didn't know how she was going to get him back down. So she called in the non-emergency line. And they got there. And after a little struggle, the officers were able to safely guide the bull back to its pasture. They repaired the fence. Latoya was warned, don't get too friendly. You start feeding bulls bananas, and they're like cats. They'll keep showing up.
1: That's a pet right there. She should just keep Curly.
0: Well, maybe that is a good idea, J-Bo.
1: Yeah, he's a good bull.
2: Cleanup's a little bit more involved than a cat.
0: There's a lot of bull. Well,
1: have you cleaned a cat litter before? Good boy.
0: This story coming out of Northport, Florida. Firefighters had to be called, and they were ejecting a cranky customer from the Starbucks drive-thru line. Oof. It was an under-caffeinated alligator who was in a bad mood. Now, I found that most alligators tend to be in a bad mood. Not all, but most.
1: Yeah, well, no. I would
0: say
1: all.
0: They had to have the safety department relocate this alligator to a nearby pond. I'm sure the fish are not thrilled about.
1: No, the fish probably excited when the gator went missing.
0: Yep, exactly. They convinced him to leave.
1: Right.
0: He's going to try this coffee
1: Starbucks
0: thing.
1: Starbucks is great. Get some.
0: It's pretty amazing. You ever swim in that? Try it, bro. But thankfully, the alligator is okay, and people on the drive-thru line said, didn't know our mornings could get so wild, but apparently they can. That's in Florida. You never know what's going to happen.
1: Never know.
0: And then there's a mama bear that's making headlines, decided to take a swim in a California resident's pool. Southern California, video has been shared. Not only did Mama Bear take a swim, the whole family of bears decided to hang out in the backyard.
1: A little vacation, huh?
0: Yeah, so all the baby bears were watching Mama take a dip. She's probably teaching them how to swim,
1: yeah,
0: right?
1: That's yeah, that's right.
0: I mean, that's what you got to do. The bears were seen using a large tree in the yard for climbing and scratching before eventually moving along. The bears are the stars of the internet. I'm telling you, no animal is funnier than a bear.
1: Those baby cubs are just like kids. They're just bothering mama. She's trying to take a bath.
0: Yeah,
1: you know?
0: Exactly.
1: Leave mama alone.
0: No, I mean, I think I would love to watch a bear from that close, as long as it's not going to hurt me.
1: But I need a bear at least, for sure.
0: This has been Luna's Animal Tales, all the biggest stories and animal headlines. Hopefully your animal enjoyed that.

0: This is the TJ Show, and our news, it sounds a little bit different around here. Our producer, Kenny, reads through every story he can find, and then he brings us the most interesting ones. Kenny, what's been happening in the world?
1: Do you guys have a name for your car? Have you named your cars?
0: Yeah, it's Honda.
1: like an affectionate name.
0: No.
2: The maker named it that, TJ.
1: Yeah, I name my car. I call it Golf Cart. It reminds me of a golf cart.
0: Oh.
1: It's a bigger, stronger golf cart.
0: First name Golf, last name Cart?
1: No, it's all one name. Its last name is the same as mine.
0: Gotcha.
1: It's part of the family. And that's part of the study here. A recent survey revealed that 51% of Americans consider their car to be, quote, part of the family.
0: Yeah, I don't have that kind of attachment to it. I can't wait to get rid of my car and get the next one.
2: Yeah, I feel you on that.
1: The poll was commissioned by Meineke. 53% say they would keep their current car forever if that was possible. Of those people, 22% say that it's due to an emotional attachment with the vehicle, and 24% credit having fond memories associated with that car.
0: Isn't it so nice, though, to just either trade your car in, get rid of it, just start all over again?
1: I do like getting a new car. There's a lot of excitement with that, but I have some really fond memories with my first car. And if I could have kept that thing forever, I think I would.
0: Oh, look at that.
2: Yeah, if I could have kept my last car, I would have as well. Yeah.
0: Every car that I've had has had an unfortunate ending. Like the first one I got, somebody sideswiped me. I was just a kid. The next one I got, it stopped working. I think it was the Lincoln Tunnel, and I just rolled out just enough.
1: Oh gosh!
2: Oh, my goodness.
0: Was able to use the power of the roll to go into a gas station, and I had to wait about 3 hours for AAA to show up.
1: Wow!
2: Hopefully, this one ends well.
0: Yeah, I think it will. Kenny, what else you have?
1: How do you guys handle someone being rude to you, whether it's at work or out
2: on
1: the street?
0: Slaps.
2: They get these hands. Yeah. Mm-hmm.
1: Well, a public speaking expert is saying you could shut down rude behavior with this five-word response.
0: All it takes is 5 words?
1: Yes.
2: Let's go.
1: According to her.
3: Kadabra.
2: Okay.
1: The words are, do you really mean that?
0: That's a good one.
2: Ooh.
0: I could see myself... with my kids, I'll say a version of that. It's like, you're saying that, but I know it's not true.
1: Yeah.
0: So I'm more...
2: Do you really mean that? Because it makes a person pause.
1: Right.
2: Then they have to think. And then they kind of have to answer the question like, no, I don't. And they start to get a bit more empathetic towards you. Or they'd be like, yes, I do.
0: Yeah.
2: And then you can go from there.
1: Yeah, so that chance to reconsider is one of the points. They also say you're shifting the power dynamic. You're not on your heels anymore. You're in control of the conversation by asking that simple question.
0: And doesn't everyone want to control people?
2: That's good.
0: That's what it seems like every other day. But I guess not getting angry back is a good common thread.
2: Yeah. It could be tough sometimes because some people know how to like get under your skin and know exactly what to say and what to do, but not getting angry back, that's helpful.
0: Well, Kenny, thanks for keeping us somewhat informed.
1: That's what's happening.
0: Teaching us how to control one another.
2: That's right.
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0: This is the TJ Show. Looking forward to this. This is Nancy in Bloomington, Illinois. Hey, Nancy.
1: Hi.
0: Welcome to the show.
1: I just wanted to let you know a feel-good story.
0: Oh, wait, okay, a feel-good story. Is this from your own life, or is this

0: something you read on the internet?
1: No, it's something from my own life. It happened to me yesterday.
0: Okay, good. I'm always down for a feel-good story. Usually, people always tell you what's wrong, right, J-Bo?
2: Oh, yeah.
0: Now, my mom often asks me what's wrong. It's the first thing she says to me when I call her. She's also the same person who says this.
3: Every time you turn around, there's something else wrong.
0: So you're saying that you turned around and something was right?
1: Yes.
0: Okay, what happened?
1: Well, I work for JOANN Fabrics. And I was checking a lady out. She brought some foam back, and she says, I don't usually sew, but I couldn't use this, but I lost my receipt. So I gave her a store credit for $48, and she turned around, and she handed the store credit back to the lady that was next in line back of her. And then that lady used some of it, and she turned around and gave the card back to the next lady in line, and it went on down the line until they used up the whole store credit.
0: Oh,
1: so I thought that was pretty awesome.
2: That is awesome.
0: Yeah, that's awesome. Must have been rich, right?
1: I guess.
0: Or maybe not. You know, you see people doing that all the time. You know, in the Starbucks line, right? It was like, I'll pay for that person.
2: Yeah, it happens a lot in drive-thru.
4: Pay forward.
0: I always try to interview the person who stops it. I always wait, like, who's the one who's just going to use it? And they go, no, I'm not getting them behind me.
2: You can ask me. I'll tell you.
0: It always goes on for so long.
2: It's me. I ain't got it. I ain't got it. That's usually what my response is. I ain't got it. Maybe next month.
0: Well, in all fairness, I mean, think about that strategically. If you're in one of those lines, especially in the car, does the person behind you, they'll never know.
2: Yeah, they won't know.
0: So, interesting move, J-Bo.
2: Yeah, I ain't got it.
0: Nancy, well, thank you for turning on our show. We are so grateful to have you here.
1: I listen to it every day. And I like listening to all the different things you do, the news and everything else.
0: Oh, that's good. You like Kenny, too? That's always a side question we have to ask.
1: Oh, of course.
4: Thank you.
0: He's a lovable man, isn't he?
4: Yeah.
1: Yes.
0: We love you, Nancy.
1: Okay, we love you, too.
0: Hey, there you go.
2: We love you. Take care.
0: Have a great day. This is the TJ Show. 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And just like Nancy did, something good happens in your life, you witness something awesome, we need every bit of good news that we can find. You're reading the same news feeds that we are. 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You either catch us in the studio or you get our voicemail. Either way, we just hope to get you on the radio at some point. 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
2: This is the TJ Show. There's a story that caught my attention. Perhaps this will be helpful to you. I know I struggled with negativity for many years, and I didn't even notice it. I didn't notice that I was so negative until I met my wife, Jess, who is probably one of the most optimistic people I've ever been in the presence of. And when we started dating, I vividly remember we were crossing a street, and I said something along the lines of, well, what if this happens? And then followed by something negative. And she's like, why do you always frame things in such a negative way? I said, what do you mean? And I really meant, like, what do you mean? I didn't notice that I said anything that was negative. And she had to point it out to me. And I started to become more aware of my negativity. And it was not good for my health.
3: Yeah, sometimes we don't realize we're doing something or the thing that we're doing isn't so great. Because the people we're around, they do it too.
2: Yeah.
3: So it just seems normal. You're just like, oh, this is common.
2: Oh, yeah. So many things that we're just submersed in seem so normal and they're hurting us.
3: Yeah. Until someone tells you, hey, you know, there's a better way to do this.
2: Yeah. And so there's this story about optimism and how it actually has an incredible positive effect on our health. There's a guy who shared his story. He's a startup entrepreneur. He was healthy, but chronically worried. And he regularly did 20-mile bike rides. Everything seemed to check every box that he was a healthy guy. All of a sudden, could barely walk, started getting blurry vision, spiking blood pressure, went to the emergency room. The doctors were suspecting a stroke, but then they realized they couldn't pinpoint what was going on.
3: Mm.
2: A close friend of his, who's one of the most optimistic people he knows, said that he pointed out, this guy, he lacked faith that things would work out, always suggested that things might go wrong, and he thought that maybe that was part of why he burnt out. Well, he started looking at the world very differently the next day, and his life has completely changed. He says, in the year since, he hasn't had any similar health crises. Despite working longer hours, he credits his newfound positive outlook for the change. He said he could never imagine living life the way he did back then.
3: And all it took is one friend saying, hey, I've noticed that you do X, Y, and Z. Have you considered doing something different?
2: That's literally what my wife did.
3: Mm-hmm.
2: It was sort of a, you better change or this is not going to work out.
3: But well, she didn't say that, but that was the underlining probably.
2: No, and I didn't realize that's kind of what she was saying at the time. But I started to reframe the way that I think, and I can definitely see there have been benefits because of that. Now, of course, the experts go on to say that optimism isn't a cure-all, but many studies over the decades have shown a link between a positive outlook and good health outcomes. Well, if that's all it takes to give us a little bit of an advantage, can we start looking at the glass being half full?
3: Yeah, half full. And that's to the point where it becomes like, there's a term that's used, it's toxic positivity.
2: Right.
3: Where everything, oh no, everything's great. And it's like, no, you literally just got your leg like blown off. So that's not great, right?
2: Sure.
3: But having a mindset where like being hopeful.
2: So there's a whole list of ways to become an optimist. There's an assistant professor of psychiatry at New York University. She gives us a list of how we can actually be trained to be an optimist. Did you know there's a way to learn how to be an optimist?
3: Teach me, please.
2: Look, I got it right here. So in a few moments, we're going to read this right here on the radio. Thank you for turning your radio on today.
4: Brit. 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
1: This is the TJ Show. A few moments ago, we were reading about a startup founder who seemed very healthy, did bike rides, and all of a sudden had a hard time with walking, blurry vision, spiking blood pressure, went to the emergency room. Doctors thought maybe this is a stroke, but then they realized it wasn't. They couldn't pinpoint what it was. It took a friend of his to say, hey, you know, you're a guy who tends to look at the world in a very negative way. Mm-hmm. And, you know, you've got a lot of stress in your life. He just made a change. He said he started viewing the world differently the next day. And although experts are saying that, of course, optimism is not a cure-all, it's been proven through many studies that it's linked to positive health outcomes. And so if it's as easy as seeing the glass half full, I mean, who wouldn't want to do that, right? I mean, I've been around a lot of negative people. I definitely took that posture on for a lot of years, and I didn't even realize I was doing it.
2: Right.
1: Have you ever heard your friends talk sometimes, and you're like, man, they are down on everything, mm-hmm. or they always assume the worst is going to happen.
2: There's some people whose phone calls I will avoid because I'm like, mm-mm, I just can't.
1: Yeah.
2: But they're so negative.
1: It's like you're jumping into a dirty pool. You're like, yeah. I don't want that on me.
2: Right.
1: Well, there's this article that was written, and there's an author of a book about optimism and being practical about it. Her name is Sue Varma, and she's an assistant professor of psychiatry at New York University. And she put out a list that's quite helpful. It's called optimism training.
2: I'm ready to go to camp. Let's go.
1: If you want to learn how to be an optimist because you know that there are these health benefits, begin by noticing how you deal with uncertainty, she said. Do you tend to worry? Assume the worst? Try to reframe the thought in an objective manner. Is there a silver lining? Is this a problem to be solved or a truth to be accepted? Try to envision the best possible outcome and a step-by-step path to get there. Describe the path in detail until the problem is resolved, and then to bask in this success. Give me an example of what that might look like, J-Bo.
2: Like taking a negative situation and having that thought.

0: That could be as simple as a very social person organizing outings with coworkers. Or how about trying to master a skill, whether it be a sport, a musical instrument, a language, or a hobby such as knitting or chess. All this can help us prevent ourselves from ruminating on negative possibilities. You see these little successes and then you build on it.
1: Yeah.
0: So I was inspired by that list. It's some training I had to go through years ago because my wife insisted on it. But I'm telling you, I feel a lot better because of it. And I am so grateful that I know there's another way to be now.
1: Yeah.
0: I get to be positive and find positive angles. I like it much better this way than the other way.
1: And this is a good reminder because it reminded me that I need to go back to training, you know? So this was good.
0: Listen, hey, we could all tighten up a little bit, right?
1: Yeah.
0: This is the TJ Show.
2: Want meaningful ways to honor your mom on Mother's Day? I'm Mark Merrill with today's Family Minute. We should honor our moms every day. But since we officially get one day out of the year to recognize the woman who changed our diapers, wiped our noses, and came to all of our games, let's put a little extra effort into it. Here are four ways to honor your mom this Mother's Day. 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Second, make her a photo album. It's a wonderful way to remind your mom of all the memories you've made together over the years. 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
3: 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The Family Minute with Mark Merrill, helping families love well.

0: This is the TJ Show, our news. It sounds a little bit different around here. Kenny reads through every story he can find, and then he brings us the most interesting ones. Kenny, what's been happening in the world?
1: A man from Chicago came up with an interesting way to get rid of squatters that were staying in a home that he owned that he was trying to sell. So in order to legally evict these squatters, it would have taken months. So he took matters into his own hands. He moved in with the squatters.
2: Nice. Good for him.
0: Isn't that amazing that there are these laws in place? Someone illegally moves into your property, and somehow it's hard to get them out of that property.
1: Right.
0: I have never understood that.
1: Mm-hmm. Yeah, it's different depending on the state. Some states have very strict squatters' rights, but in this particular case, the owner said that he'd heard stories of properties being squatted in for 6, 8, 10 months, even a year. So he wanted to sell this property.
0: Wow.
1: So he came up with the idea to move in with them to kind of annoy them. So armed with air mattresses, the owner, his wife, and a few friends spent the night with the couple in the other room.
3: It was a sleepover.
2: That's funny.
1: Yeah. So it didn't completely work, but it did show them that he meant business. The owner and the squatters ended up negotiating a cash for key deal.
0: Can you imagine?
1: For $4,300.
3: Which is insane because it's not like they had keys.
0: I would love to see that exchange where the guy who squatted hands over a paperclip and goes, here's the key.
3: You know what I'm saying? Like, what's he handing over?
0: It's bent in a weird way. He knows how to open the lock. Yeah. What a wild world we're in.
4: Yeah, it's pretty crazy.
0: Kenny, what else you have?
1: There was a profile done on a restaurant called Burger Bots in Los Gatos, California. And at this restaurant, the burgers are 100% made by robots.
3: Hmm. So with this burger place, right, is the awe the fact that they're made by robots? Like, are the burgers even good?
0: Well, that is probably the biggest question we should be asking.
1: Well, we do
0: know. How are
1: they? There's less hair in the food, at the very least.
3: Listen, hair is just spicy. Pull it out, you keep eating. You know what I'm saying?
0: I've found many a hair, and I've been fine.
1: So The restaurant still maintains a full staff of humans. The robots do all the repetitive stuff, the complete burger operation, and then the humans have more time for hospitality and the human touch.
0: Mm.
1: The company that made the robots, ABB Robotics, did a survey, and 67% of restaurant workers actually want robots to take over boring, gross, and dangerous tasks. 63% were excited by the prospects of robots making their jobs easier. And in the end, the automation, they say, isn't necessarily about replacing humans. It's about upgrading the entire system. And the article brings up the point when the washboard was replaced by the washing machine, people rejoiced.
0: Mm. Mm. Listen, I know my only context for this, and I know it's come a long way, I'm sure, is there was a restaurant in Boston that was completely run by a machine.
1: I remember that.
3: Mm-hmm.
0: And it was a big story, got headlines around the world, and it was pretty close to where we lived. We went over there, and I wanted to love it. The food was good, wasn't great, but it was a good price. They charged you like $7 for one of those bowls that normally cost $17.
3: Right.
4: Nice.
0: And so it was cool, but it's expected that it'll get better and better.
1: Sure.
0: So we'll see how those burgers taste. I'll taste them.
3: I'll try it.
0: Kenny, thanks for keeping us somewhat informed.
1: That's what's happening.

0: This is the TJ Show. I was telling you about the other day, I sat down on the couch, about to open my book, and I hear that my kid missed the toilet, if you know what I mean, and dad, that cleanup crew had to go in and make sure everything was clean. I go back to the chair and sit down, about to read my book, and then I hear my dog knocked over the water dish. I go, okay, now I gotta find a towel and clean up the water.
1: Yeah.
0: And then I sit down again, and from the other room, I hear my wife go, hey, TJ, can you make the guacamole? And like, okay, so I put the book down. It just seems like everything that you try to do, and this is good. I mean, life is full. I'm not complaining about it, but it's everything's interrupting. And I just want to like either sit down, be still, or be with my wife and like talk. And I just want to spend time with her. And I love the people in our life, our full life. But every once in a while, actually most times, we start talking. And then I hear, Nada! Can you give me a glass of water?
1: Or your roommates get annoying, huh?
0: Well, it's just they're interrupting. Mm. And they don't have boundaries of when they can and can't interrupt.
1: Yeah,
0: and
1: it's tough.
0: So my wife, Jess, is on the phone. Hey, Jess, you there?
2: Yep. Hey, guys.
1: Hey, Jess.
0: So we were just texting a few moments, and you texted me something. I thought this would actually be helpful because you're right in what you said. You know, this happens way more often than I would like.
1: Did
0: but
1: you say she's right?
0: She's right. Yeah, she is right, and
1: wow.
0: She makes me think. Can you share with J-Bo and everyone what you said about the expectations that we have to set? Because I keep trying to hang out with you, and we keep getting interrupted.
2: Yeah, well, one of my first jobs was at a pizza shop, and the guy who was the dishwasher, it was literally his only job, his title was the dishwasher. Every time I brought a new dish to him, he literally was like, oh, another one? And he would get so grumpy about every dish I brought. And I was like, I'm confused. Isn't this the only reason you're here? But I didn't say that, but it stuck with me because the second, you know, we have kids, we bring in dogs, we just have this, like TJ said, a full life. Like, we sign up to be

0: interrupted. And to set our expectations or realize that we are interruptible will give us a lot more grace to deal with all the interruptions rather than being like the poor dishwasher who literally complained and act shocked every time the thing that he signed up for happened to him. Yeah. So just encouraging TJ, like, change your expectation. Realize when you come home, you are going to be interrupted.
1: So Jess, thank you for that, for being right once again. And that's, I'd much rather have a wife that's right most of the time rather than wrong. It's that's harder true. To be with someone who's always wrong. Mm-hmm. That's me.
0: Yeah.
1: So it's more challenging.
0: It's annoying. I get it. And we're allowed to be annoyed, but we can change our expectation to be like, yeah, this is what to expect. And then it won't be shocking and maybe we'll complain less.
1: Well, I love you a lot. I will catch up with you later, okay?
0: I love you too.
2: I love you.
3: Bye.
0: Love you
1: bye.
0: Too.
1: Bye.
2: Bye.
1: Bye.
2: Say bye. No.
1: Okay, that's okay. She's too cool for that.
2: Yeah. Which, I might need to borrow her sometime pretty soon.
1: Please not when I want to hang out with her.
2: Which is like all the time.

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1: This is the TJ Show. So excited to welcome Debbie in Maryland to the show. Hey, Debbie.
2: Hey, TJ.
1: Debbie, what is the most exciting part of your life right now?
2: Oh, wow. I'm shopping, which I consider retail therapy.
1: Where are you shopping to get your retail therapy?
2: I'm at the Habitat Restore in Salisbury, Maryland right now.
1: Is that like a secondhand shop?
2: Yeah. Whoa. I'm looking for a vintage door to do like a barn-style sliding door on the bathroom.
3: Oh, I love that.
2: In the rental.
1: Good for
2: and, you. I have a vintage shop, actually.
1: What?
2: And I'm always shopping for that.
1: That's amazing. Hey, I have a question about that. Because, you know, I go to this auction near where I live quite a bit. And I see some of this stuff that they auction off. Like, somebody will die. And they auction off their whole estate sale. The stuff that they've collected throughout their whole life goes for pennies on the dollar. It's unbelievable how much stuff people collect. Do you go to those types of auctions and then resell them at your vintage shop?
2: I do.
1: Okay. Yep. So what is the biggest hit that you've had over the years? Like, what have you gotten for how much money, and then how much did you sell it for?
2: Actually, I got something that I haven't sold yet, but I guess it would be the most stellar find. I bought a box lot, and
1: what is a box lot? Is that where you just buy a mystery box, you don't know what's in it?
2: Well, you can see kind of what's in it, but there's, you know, a bunch of junk that you may not want, but some one thing that you do, and the boxes go for maybe $5, $10. But I bought a box lot, and it had a lady's Rolex watch in it.
1: Get out!
3: Wait, how much did you pay for it?
2: It was really cheap.
3: Like $5?
2: It was pennies. I mean, really. I mean, it was really cheap.
1: And you know it's a real Rolex?
2: Oh, yeah. I've already had it appraised.
3: Good for you, Debbie. Find me something nice, will ya?
1: Wait. I want to know more. Wait, so what was the appraisal?
2: Not as much as you would think.
1: I know, but I want to know.
2: It was over $3,000.
3: Oh, come on, Debbie.
1: Debbie.
3: Debbie with the W.
1: Yeah.
3: The win. Man.
1: That is incredible. Well, congratulations. That is really fun. You know, I think about that all the time. I am so fascinated by these auctions and how cheap stuff goes for and how, like, we really don't have to pay full price for most things. Mm-hmm. I'll give you an example, and you probably see this all the time. Our toaster broke. And so I'm at this auction, I'm waiting around. This toaster, no one wants it, $5. I'll take it, and it works.
3: Yeah.
1: It's great. It's like in brand new condition, and I'm just so excited about living that way because not only is it fun to see what happens at the auction, but like you can actually use some of this stuff, and then you get the Rolex watch story, which I know is probably pretty rare. Have you thought about becoming a news story? Is that interesting to you? Or you want to stay hidden about that?
2: I've got to tell you one more thing that I just bought. I mean, stellar opportunity for me.
1: Okay, hold on. Wait. Hold that thought, Deb. I want you to hold on. We're going to get to this in a few moments. What did Debbie find? Stay right there. It's coming up next on the TJ Show.

0: This is the TJ Show, and just a few moments ago, we were talking to Debbie from Maryland, and she shared that she was at an auction. She bid on this mystery box for what sounded like pennies, and there was a Rolex watch hidden in there, and she already had it appraised. It's worth $3,000, and she's getting ready to sell it. I mean, how fun was that? What a great story.
1: It's an amazing story. I love it. What happened to me?
0: Right before we were about to hang up, she's like, wait, I have another one. I'm like, are you kidding me, Debbie? Debbie, I couldn't let you go. Thank you for hanging on.
2: Oh, you're welcome.
0: Okay, wait. So go ahead. Tell me. I'm excited. Here we go. JB, are you excited?
1: Yeah, I'm ready.
2: So I'm crafty girl. I can make just about anything if I put my mind to it. Teach basket weaving. I've been crafty my whole life. I've painted. So
0: I'm convinced you're crafty, by the way.
1: Yes. Very crafty woman.
0: Okay, so what did you find?
2: I went to an estate sale. There was a Japanese embroidery machine that's worth about $6,000.
0: See, how did you know that? How did you know it was worth that much money? Is it just from years of going to auctions and estate sales?
2: Well, I have an addiction for sewing machines. I paid $1,000 for it. Now, I'm not selling that machine.
0: Oh, well, I thought you were
1: Debbie?
2: This machine is like the Mercedes, not even the Cadillac of machines. This is the Mercedes of machines.
0: So, listen, you've got a passion for sewing machines. It's special to you. That's good. For me, if I got a sewing machine, I'd start throwing the money on the bed,
1: right,
0: rolling around in it.
1: eBay, immediately.
0: Yeah, that's it.
2: You have to find the right buyer for a machine like that.
0: Yeah, so it's a win for you personally.
2: Exactly.
0: Yeah, that's really fun.
2: It's a win for me personally.
0: I think the lesson is that there's a lot of cool stuff if we're just looking in the right places.

0: or left it and their family doesn't want it, somebody else can make good use out of that. It ends up not going into a landfill, and that's really good too. You know, one man's trash is another man's treasure. So
1: absolutely. If there's a good environmental side to making thousands of dollars too, why not? I mean, J-Bo bought a used chair at an auction, right?
2: Yeah.
1: You're still sitting on it?
2: Yeah, I'm still sitting on it. I've bought used shoes that are worth more than what they were sold for. I have used shoes that I've sold and made more than what they're worth. So yeah,
1: it's beautiful.
2: Now.
1: Well, Debbie, thanks for taking the time to chat with us, and thank you for listening to the show.
0: Oh, you're welcome, guys. I love you guys.
2: Debbie, you're great. Thank you so much.
1: Yeah, a lot of fun talking to Debbie.
0: Have a great day. Yep. I remember all your names.
2: Oh, okay.
1: Great.
0: Time to get my nails done.
2: All right, hey. Have fun.
1: Yeah, put that Rolex on while you're at it.
2: Bye.
0: Bye.
1: This is the TJ Show. 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

0: This is the TJ Show. Our news, it sounds a little bit different around here. Kenny reads through every story he can find, and then he brings us the most interesting ones. Kenny, what's been happening in the world?
1: Do you guys have or know anybody who has a gluten intolerance?
0: You hear about that quite often. It seems like it's more often than ever, or maybe they're just diagnosing it in these recent 10, 15, 20 years more than ever. I don't know.
1: Yeah.
0: I feel bad for anyone who has it.
1: Me too. It's known as celiac disease. It's a real pain in the butt, no pun intended, for people who have to deal with it. And it's understandable why some go to extreme measures to avoid gluten at all costs. Now, researchers recently did a study to determine whether or not you can pass gluten from person to person from kissing.
0: You know, that was a big story at one point. I remember many, many years ago, there was a study that came out, and they were saying, you better be really careful.
1: Good news, it doesn't appear to be something you have to worry about. Now, for the study, researchers recruited 10 couples. Each had one partner who had celiac disease. The non-celiac partner ate 10 saltine crackers, and then the couples kissed for 10 seconds.
0: Wow, brave soldier there.
2: So it's kind of sort of true, though, because it does say in the article that your person just needs to drink a glass of water, and then you'll be fine.
0: Okay, so cleanse the palate?
1: Yes, so for one group, they waited 5 minutes before their smooch, and then the other group drank 4 ounces of water before kissing. They don't appear to have tested straight up eating crackers, then kissing immediately afterwards. But in both examples, saliva samples were taken afterwards, and there were minimal gluten readings in both sessions. And after the glass of water, the amount of gluten exchange was less than 20 parts per million, which is the level allowed in gluten-free products.
2: Oh, hey, that's great. That's awesome. Just wait a little bit or drink some water then.
0: Yeah, fantastic news. Like, I'm rooting for anyone who's dealing with that. So now you can kiss again. That's good news. Yes,
3: that's
0: Heather.
3: Tough. Having a gluten intolerance is like the worst allergy my friend has, and she can't eat like anything. Like, I try to bring her something that I thought was like had no gluten in it, but it does. She's like, well, I can't have it because it might have it. I'm like, deep down, I kind of think she might be faking it a little bit.
0: I doubt it.
3: Anybody who has a gluten intolerance, I feel like deep down is faking it a little bit. But
0: they're not.
2: They're definitely not.
0: I
3: don't know.
0: Because, and I'll tell you how you know this. No one would ever choose not to eat bread, right?
2: Yeah.
0: Bread's just too good. Brownie, yeah.
2: Cookies.
0: Done. Right there. Yeah. Kenny, what else you have?
1: There is a psychologist who is claiming the number one phrase that breaks up a relationship. He hears it in his office all the time. Do you guys have any guesses for the number one phrase?
2: Want me to go first? It's my money.
1: It's not.
0: Probably not great for a relationship, although I know it's said a lot.
2: Uh-huh.
0: You're just like your mother.
1: You know something?
2: You about to get these hands. Don't say it.
1: TJ, you're onto something. Yes, the comparison game. Why can't you be more like blank?
0: Oh, okay.
1: Anybody.
0: So that's sort of the opposite.
2: That's not good.
1: They say that's a toxic phrase. It seems like a throwaway line or a sigh of frustration, but what couples fail to recognize is that the person named is irrelevant. Whether or not it's an ex, a best friend, a girlfriend, or even how you used to be, the real message will remain the same. You're not enough, and someone else, anyone else, could do a better job being my partner. That's what you're saying.
2: That's hurtful.
1: When you use that line.
0: I'm glad I'm in this relationship, but there is something my ex used to do that I wish you'd think about. No, you don't ever want to say
2: wait,
0: that.
2: Wait, I thought you were being serious for a second. I'm like, whoa, shut up right now.
0: Exactly. That's why I guess
2: shut
0: it's the top
2: up.
0: Line.
1: Yeah,
0: Kenny,
1: about that.
0: Thanks for keeping us somewhat informed.
1: That's what's happening.

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1: This is the TJ Show. J-Bo, one of my favorite things is when our producer Kenny goes out on the street, taps random people on the shoulder.
2: That's one of my favorite things, too.
1: Yeah, he asks him this question.
3: Tell me something great about Tuesdays.
4: Oh, wow. What is great about Tuesdays? The only thing I can say that's special about Tuesday is you wake up.
1: Well, we could start there.
2: Hey, that's a good place to start.
3: Tell me something great about Tuesdays.
5: What's great about Tuesday? It's closer to Friday, and it's a day to get something done.
3: Now, you say it's another day closer to Friday.
5: Yeah.
3: How come we can't embrace these middle week days more? Why is it always working towards the weekend?
5: Well, let's just look at the type of system and the type of social, you know, construct we have. We have a economy, we have a culture, society, where we treat the work week like every day can't be Sunday. We're told to follow a certain protocol, and maybe if we just rewrite the system and rewrite the protocol, now we can rewrite our reality. But, you know.
1: Sometimes when you tap someone on the shoulder, you're going to get an answer.
2: That was deep.
5: That's just left to enough people saying when, where, and how.
3: Because I didn't think about it that way. I was just thinking, I feel bad for a day like...
1: I'm just looking for something wacky for the radio.
3: Because I didn't think about it that way. I was just thinking, I feel bad for a day like Tuesday.
5: Yeah, because we're trained to treat it as a work day. But if today could be treated as a Friday, maybe we need to kind of change how we look at ourselves, how we make money, how we value time, how we value ourselves. Once we can kind of tweak the settings on certain things, now we can have an optimal life.
1: He's saying, starts with us. Like, do we want to go through the motions every day so that every day is working towards the weekend? Or do we want to change these little details in our life that will make Tuesday start to feel like Saturday?
2: And I think another underlining factor that he's saying as well, TJ, to piggyback off of you, is that if you do something that you really enjoy, then you're not going to regret or feel annoyed about getting up and having to go to work on Tuesday or on Wednesday, because you're going to enjoy what you're doing. So it feels like a Saturday or Sunday. It feels like a good day to you.
3: Tell me something great about Tuesdays.
6: It's the Monday stepchild, you know, so it's the way it goes. Yeah.
1: Oh, there, here we go. Now we're back in Wacky Town.
7: Finally,
1: we got somebody who's talking whack.
3: So you don't get excited when Tuesday rolls around each week?
6: Never. No, definitely not.
1: Let's say you feel like this guy, right? Okay. Who is, oh, I can't believe he's got to go through this motion, go through this day. There's got to be someone in his circle, right, that he really admires, or someone he looks to where he's like, wow, how does that boss do what he does? Or how does that person in that industry get to do that every day?
2: Right.
1: And sometimes it's as simple as writing a letter to the person if you're not around them every day. Yeah. Or it's as simple as if it's someone in your office who you really admire, going up and saying, hey, can we grab lunch one day?
2: I like that.
1: Most people will say, yeah, sure.
2: Yeah.
1: Or if they're like, yeah, it's too busy. You go, what if we get it on the calendar for a month from now?
2: I call that a learn lunch. And that's usually when I pay.
1: On that note, happy Tuesday.

0: Well, look at this. Here's some great news. Millennials apparently are making a big difference in the divorce rate. It is plummeting. John Tesh with you, and this is according to public policy professor Justin Wolfers from the University of Michigan and a leading authority on divorce. He says the divorce rate isn't just declining because fewer people are getting married. Professor Wolfers says it's because millennials are staying married, and it's a trend that will continue to increase over the next few decades. Many of them say they watched their boomer parents argue themselves into divorce court, and they want their lives to be secure and stable. And because more millennials are getting prenuptial agreements, and that's a fact, it means they're talking about money and debt before getting married. This also brings down the divorce rate, since, of course, so many marriages end over money issues. We know this to be true. One more reason millennials are bringing down the divorce rate, they're waiting longer to get married. Statistics show if a couple marries when they're over the age of 25, they are far less likely to divorce.
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0: And coming up, you want to boost your immune system and make your body better at fighting off cancer? Yes, you do. I'm going to share the nutrient-rich foods. Biomedical researcher Dr. Christopher Hess now recommends that we add to our diet today. And here's a hint. It has a lot to do with magnesium.

0: Here's an important piece of health intelligence I want to share with you. If you want to boost your immune system and then make your body better at fighting off things like cancer, experts say eat more foods rich in magnesium. So avocados, spinach, bananas, beans, maybe even a supplement. This is from Dr. Christopher Hess, a biomedical researcher at Switzerland's University of Basel. The main weapons our body uses to destroy cancer cells and stave off tumors are the infection-killing T cells I'm always talking about. They're produced by our immune system. But lab experiments by Dr. Hess's team found that T cells are most effective in a magnesium-rich environment. And other research backs this up. In one study, cancerous growth spread faster in animals with limited magnesium and in human cancer patients. When their magnesium levels were low, well, immunotherapies designed to boost the body's immune function, they tended to be less effective. And that's not all. Magnesium also improves muscle and nerve function. It can build bone, it reduces the risk of diabetes and heart disease, and even Alzheimer's. Magnesium-rich foods include avocados, spinach, bananas, beans, lentils, almonds, and cashews, as well as, believe it or not, dark chocolate, and then oily fish like salmon and mackerel and anchovies.
1: Intelligence for your life.
0: And coming up, a big paycheck won't make you happy, but a solid savings account will. I'm going to share the latest intel from the journal Emotion that finds our satisfaction with life increases when we know we have money saved for a rainy day.

0: Welcome back to the Intelligence for Life radio program. John Tesh with you. Did you know that a big paycheck will not make you and me happy? But we do know that a solid savings account will make us very happy. According to the journal Emotion, our satisfaction with life increases when we know we have money socked away. In a study, researchers from UC Riverside looked at data from nearly 600 bank customers. They had the bank customers fill out surveys about how stressed they were about their finances, how satisfied they were with their lives, along with the balances of their checking and savings accounts. The more money people had sitting in bank accounts, the more satisfied they were with their lives, and the more comfortable people felt about their finances. In fact, having money saved was more important to a person's happiness than how much they earned. Because you can earn a big salary, but if you spend it all, you'll still feel financially insecure. Once a person had $1,000 saved up, they felt a whole lot better. So no matter how big or small your paycheck is, save a little every month, your happiness will go up dramatically.
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0: All right, time for more mobility here. The CDC is saying 1 in 4 older adults falls every year. Most of them never saw it coming. I've fallen a couple of times in the last 2 years. Researchers have identified the single biggest predictor of a future fall, and it's not age, it's walking speed.
1: That makes sense.
0: A recent study found that adults over 65 who are slow walkers had dramatically higher fall risk and shorter life expectancy. Gait speed reflects the health of your muscles, your heart, and your nerves.
1: Right.
0: Your balance system and your brain all working together. When any of them weakens, you slow down. So you got to go see your doctor if all of a sudden you're walking behind everybody.
1: The thing is not that walking fast makes you healthier. It's that when you walk slow.

0: lower, it's an indicator that something else is going on. It could be pain. It could be a weak muscle in your legs. It could be a cognitive issue. All of those things are just indicators. So if you, like you said, if you're starting to fall behind, you got to find a way to get to a doctor. You got to find a way to get tested to make sure that, you know, all of these things are hunky-dory. And again, this underscores something we always say. Walking a lot is good for you. So it will help maintain your health if you're walking a lot. But if you're noticing that you're slowing down, boom, you know you need to get to a doctor.
1: Amen.

Hey, parents, does your baby really need a play date with another baby? I mean, they can't even talk, and all they want to do is stick things in their mouth, cry, and babble on. The experts say, yes, you need to make more baby play dates. Researchers at McGill University say 6-month-old babies are more interested in listening to the babbling of other babies than adults. They're basically speaking the same language, and that helps them communicate better with others starting at an early age, even if you don't understand what they're saying.

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Listening will make you smarter and happier. This is Life 100.7.

0: Making you the smartest person in the room, it is the John Tesh Radio Show, and it's safe to say our growing interest in gardening isn't going anywhere. This is according to a new national gardening survey, which found that more than 20 million novice gardeners, and I count myself among you, picked up a trowel for the first time last year, and surprisingly, most of them were men under the age of 35. So what is the biggest gardening trend for this year? Growing food crops and other edible plants are the top priority, and today's younger gardeners plan to stick with the hobby for years to come. The reason? Younger adults are putting off having kids longer than any previous generation. And for those who feel the urge to nurture something, plants are offering a perfect fit. And then, many home gardeners describe their plants as a form of therapy. I agree, because the daily routine of watering and weeding forces us to slow down and be in the moment, which is proven to lower stress and boost our mood. Yay, plants.
1: Intelligence for your life.
0: And coming up, you want to maximize your workout? One simple move that takes just minutes a day can do the trick. I'll tell you what the researchers at the University of Miami had their football players do to feel stronger and more focused. And you can do this too to win your workout. Stand by.

You know, I love the workout intel that our researchers find, and here's some great stuff now. If you want to maximize your workout, the experts are saying, try meditation. I never would have connected meditation to a workout. But apparently, meditating regularly can make you happier and stronger and calmer. So University of Miami researchers, they studied college football athletes during 4 weeks of preseason training. It turns out those who practiced mindful meditation for just 12 minutes a day, they stayed calmer under pressure, they were more in the moment on the field, they were actually better players, and they were less stressed during long hours of intense exercise, and they felt less pain.

0: they were less than half as likely to make mistakes on computerized tests that measured focus compared to athletes who did little meditation or none. So why would meditation be connected to better fitness and focus? Well, I get the focus thing. It strengthens the prefrontal cortex, the area of the brain used for planning and decision-making, and it also creates new neural pathways that help you stay in the moment, which can make you faster, more focused on what's happening with your body, with your teammates, and your opponents, and it can reduce your risk of injury. Plus, when you're super tuned into your body, you know when it's safe to push beyond your current fitness level and do another 10 planks or that extra lap in the pool, for example, or if it's necessary to stop and rest. Psychiatrist Dr. Sarah Lazar from Harvard Medical School says this, and don't miss it. Meditation helps our brain compartmentalize and distance itself from things like pain and desire. Her research shows that people who meditate regularly, they feel pain 22% less intensely. They're also better able to postpone what they want to do, like immediately sitting down to rest, which encourages them to physically push themselves further than they ever believed possible. And that helps ramp up their fitness and focus to the next level. I'm going to meditate before my next workout, and I will give you my results.
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0: And coming up, when little kids interact with smart devices like Amazon's Alexa, the American Academy of Pediatrics tells us it often teaches them to be rude. I'll share new research in a moment that shows little kids are becoming bossier because of smart devices.
2: How can you bring your family closer together? I'm Mark Merrill with today's Family Minute. I've never met anyone who doesn't want a strong, close-knit family. The question is, how do we move from wanting one to having one? Growing up, I remember seeing a highway billboard over and over again on our road trips. It said, "The family that prays together stays together." A number of recent studies have revealed that there is, in fact, some truth to this timeless slogan. Specifically, research has shown that the key to closeness and a stronger family relies on praying, attending church, and worshiping together. Not only does attending church together encourage flourishing marriages, but it has also been correlated with higher happiness within the family unit overall. To learn more about the key to closeness in your family, visit my blog at markmerrill.com. Remember, your family first.
3: The Family Minute with Mark Merrill, helping families love well.
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0: It's pretty cute, right, to watch little kids interact with smart devices like Amazon's Alexa. But experts are saying it may also be teaching them to be rude. This comes from the American Academy of Pediatrics, who studied this. They say children as young as one are now interacting with Amazon's Alexa long before they can type or swipe. But new studies show little kids are becoming bossier because of it. Oh, I can see this happening. For example, Carnegie Mellon found that more preschool kids are displaying bossy behavior with their peers because they're getting used to barking commands at Alexa and always getting what they want. Like, Alexa, play my favorite song. Alexa, I want to play a game. But that bossy behavior can spill over into interactions with other kids and parents. And when a human doesn't respond the same way as Alexa by following instructions, many kids have been observed getting angry and calling people names. Dr. David Hill of the American Academy of Pediatrics says, when kids practice rudeness at home with something they perceive to be their servant, there's nothing keeping them from being equally rude to anybody in a service role or seeing everybody as their servant. So parents, say the experts, need to make sure kids learn the rules of politeness always apply.
1: Intelligence for your life.
2: 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The message is in the music. 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Encouraging. 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

0: So, Gib, for 50 years, doctors have told people with bad knees the same thing. Rest, ice, elevate. And now it turns out, and you know this, a brand new analysis of nearly 700 patients found that the single most effective thing you can do for chronic knee pain is the opposite of rest. It's called isometric loading, holding a muscle under tension without moving the joint. We talked about this, 69% reduction in pain, isometrics.
1: This is where, so isometric just means you don't move it, right? Without movement, isometric, you're just getting the muscle tense. But this is something that we also know, that a lot of joint pain is because of a weakness in the muscles that surround it. And if you want to stabilize a joint, you need to get the muscles around it stronger. Yet another reason, another way that leg strength correlates with better health outcomes as we age, you have to work on it. You've got to stay strong. And one of our favorite exercises, if you're healthy enough to do it, in order to create that strength in your legs, we talk about on the coaching calls all the time, and that is a wall sit. That's an isometric exercise that strengthens the muscles around your knee so that your knee does not take the brunt of every step that you take.
0: Well done.

0: Here's a bit of science and research you can share with your friends to impress them. Did you know that your water bill can reveal how lonely you are? Because people who take the longest showers are more likely the ones who are lonely and isolated. The research from Yale University says many people who take long, hot showers or baths are using that warmth as a substitute for the emotional warmth that might be lacking in their lives. Something to think about.
1: Online at intelligencefearlife.com.

Welcome to the John Tesh Radio Show. It's intelligence for your life. Let's get an answer to this question. When are we most likely to get into a car accident? In general, deadly car accidents mostly occur in the evening, and it's usually between 5 and 7 p.m. This was found to be the most dangerous time, according to the National Highway Traffic Safety Administration. This, they say, is when people are heading home and there's heavy traffic, coupled with tired and distracted drivers. This aligns with other research showing morning and evening rush hours are the most dangerous time to drive. For example, in North Carolina, one out of every four car crashes occurs during an evening rush hour. And in a review of road crash studies, researchers found that morning and evening rush hours were associated with a 30% increase in crash fatalities.

Major reason why? Those are the times when drivers are more aggressive and reckless and more trucks are on the road. Okay, coming up, you've heard the term snowbirds, right? That's somebody who lives in a colder climate and spends the winter in a warmer climate like Florida. Well, this is changing now as more people are becoming sweatbirds. I will explain next.

I'm sure you know the term snowbirds, right? Somebody who lives in a colder climate like New England and spends the winter in a warmer climate like Florida. Turns out that's changing. According to Business Insider, who studied this, more people are now becoming sweat birds. They're getting out of sweltering hot cities during the summer and heading north. So they leave places like Texas and Arizona, and they head for Maine or Michigan. Some people prefer the name firebirds to sweatbirds, but it's the same idea. It's for people who love spending time outdoors, playing sports, gardening, or hiking. But in places like Arizona or Texas, you're at risk of a heat stroke if you're outside for too long during the summer. Arizona had a straight month of temperatures over 110 degrees recently, but in Michigan, the average summertime high is in the 70s. So where do most sweatbirds fly during the summer? Usually they're looking for places like ski resorts in the off-season or somewhere near a lake. And coming up, you've probably heard me say that exercise is a great way to manage anxiety or prevent it in the first place. But how does it work? The answer is next.

All right, so you've probably heard me say that exercise is a great way to manage anxiety or prevent it in the first place, but how does this work? Well, Dr. David Rosmarin is a professor at Harvard Med School, and he founded their Center for Anxiety. Yeah, things are so bad, there's a center now for it. And he says the first thing is exercise releases endorphins, which counteract anxiety, and then exercise leads to better sleep. And of course, studies show that better sleep leads to less anxiety. On top of this, Dr. Rosmarin says working out makes us more resilient. He says the best way to manage anxiety is by confronting it and learning to tolerate the way it makes us feel. And because exercise can make us feel uncomfortable, it increases our tolerance of discomfort. Get it? So it teaches our bodies to be more resilient and less reactive when we feel anxious. And the Journal of Affective Disorders found that, get this, exercising 3 times a week eases anxiety by a full 40%.

0: So we've all heard 10,000 steps a day, Gib, but researchers at Harvard just looked at older adults and found that the magic number is much lower than that. Good news! People who hit just 4,000 steps a day cut their risk of dying from any cause by nearly 40%. Those who got 7,000, their risk of cognitive decline dropped sharply too, which means the bar for enough movement is way lower than the fitness industry has been telling us for years. So it doesn't have to be 10,000.
1: It doesn't. And look, here's the thing. Here's the good news about this. So many of you hear 10,000, it sounds like too much, so you do zero. What this is telling me is that anything is better than nothing. That 3,000 is better than zero. You get benefits with every step that you take. So if you're going to do 100 steps, if you're doing zero steps today, you do 100 steps tomorrow, that's better. If you're doing 1,000 steps today and you do 3,000 tomorrow, that's better. And there are direct positive consequences for your health when you just add a few more steps to your routine.
0: So what we're saying is between 4,000 and 7,000, again, from this big study, people who hit just 4,000 steps a day, they cut their risk of dying from any cause by nearly 40%.

0: Question for you, hypothetical. What would happen if you turned off all of your phone's notifications even for just one day? Researchers from Carnegie Mellon held a do not disturb challenge. They asked people to turn off their notifications for 24 hours. Now, they had originally wanted people to turn off their notifications for a week, but nobody volunteered. It was crickets. So they backed down to 24 hours. Participants could still check and use their phones throughout the day. They just had to go without dings and vibrations. The result, study subjects were much more productive and less distracted than they usually were, no surprise. And while a lot of the participants were also more anxious about what they were missing, for the majority, the benefits ended up outweighing the, quote, fear of missing out. In fact, half the participants found that their focus was so much better that they turned off their notifications permanently. 2 years later, half of the study participants were still notification-free because of the effects of the one-day challenge, and two-thirds of the participants modified their phone settings to get fewer notifications. So, why don't we turn off our dings and vibrations for a day and see what happens? It might be just what you and I need to increase our productivity and dial down our stress a bit.
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0: me.
1: Can we talk about back pain for a moment? Because I lived a lot of my life with it. What does the Journal of the American Medical Association say is the best way to beat lower back pain? Get up and get moving. Sounds counterintuitive, but it works. Their studies found that that's the single most effective way they found to relieve lower back pain and keep it from coming back. What kind of activity works best? Well, the experts say pretty much anything, from strength training to yoga to walking, they all work. They work because the activity is promoting blood flow, reducing inflammation, and anything that strengthens your core, of course, is going to take the pressure off your spine and prevents back spasms. Try it.
2: Intelligence for your life.

Glad you're with me here today for the John Tesh Radio Show, Intelligence for Your Life. Whether you're working or exercising, there's an ideal level of effort you should give to be the most productive. Now, this is interesting. New research says you should give only 85% of your maximum effort. Why? Well, this tends to be the sweet spot for being effective and productive without risking injury and without risking burnout. This comes from Greg McKeown, a leadership expert and author of the book Essentialism, The Disciplined Pursuit of Less. Here are some of the benefits he's found when people dialed it back a little and just gave 85% effort. First, in fitness studios, for example, athletes who performed at about 85% of their maximum ability tended to run faster and longer, and most importantly, had fewer injuries than those who tried to always give 100% or 110. Research from the University of Arizona found that the human brain learns best when we're only correct about 85% of the time, because if you never make mistakes, it means you don't get the chance to learn and grow your knowledge. And one more, employees who only reach about 85% of their quarterly targets, they end up working harder. McKeown says this is because workers who know they have room for improvement are more motivated and they don't get complacent. Again, Greg McKeown's book, The Leadership Expert, it's called Essentialism, The Disciplined Pursuit of Less. And coming up, have you ever come across somebody with a bad attitude and thought, oh, what a jerk? Well, next time, take a moment to consider they may have depression. They may have something called irritable depression. I'll explain it next.

Have you ever come across somebody with a really bad attitude and thought, wow, what a jerk? Got to steer clear of this person. Well, next time, you might want to take a second to consider they may have depression, and specifically a form of depression called irritable depression. This comes from Dr. Thema Bryant, the president of the American

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1: If your job involves sitting most of the day, and mine does, you can probably guess you'll need to exercise more than the average person to stay healthy. But how much more? This is what a study in the Journal of American Medical Association aimed to find out. Researchers crunched the health data of nearly 500,000 people for over a decade, and the study found that people who mostly sat at work had a 16% higher risk of dying from any cause compared to people who were more active on the job. Now, here's the good news. Researchers found that sedentary people who added an extra 15 minutes of physical activity per day were able to counteract most of the health dangers of sitting, meaning if you follow the CDC's guidelines of getting at least 20 minutes of moderate to high intensity exercise per day, you'll now have to increase your workouts to 35 minutes a day if your job involves sitting all day. But you can slash that time by doing something more intense, like jogging or doing some jumping jacks instead of walking. Basically, the more physical activity you can squeeze into your day, the less likely you'll be to die from sitting on the job.

All right, here's an Intelligence for Your Life power tip. If you want to learn a new language, just incorporate some hand gestures with the words you're learning. Here's why. In a study conducted by the Max Planck Institute for Human Cognitive and Brain Science, two scientists invented a fake language, and then they taught it to a bunch of test subjects. But some words were taught with the help of hand gestures and some without. Well, the words they taught using gestures, they were easier for people to remember, even abstract words. It works because associating a hand movement with a word reinforces it in our memory, because now we have two mental pathways with which to recall it. So next time you're learning a language or committing anything to memory, you may want to choreograph some hand and arm movements to go along with it.

Welcome to the John Tesh Radio Show, Intelligence for Your Life. And here's a big reason why you and I need to ask our coworkers to join us for lunch. It turns out sharing food together helps you bond and build morale. Sharing food. This comes from Cornell University. They studied firefighters, for example, and those who ate together, they performed better on the job than those who ate alone. It's something that goes back to ancient survival when tribes would eat together. It's a more intimate way to bond than simply chit-chatting or getting coffee together. Sharing food, it increases activity in the part of the brain responsible for selfless actions. So it makes us feel like we're all on the same team, makes us want to be nicer to the people we share food with. In a work situation, that makes you more cooperative and more productive. And coming up, I have two easy fixes for your most common problems, headaches and other body aches and pains. Stand by.

0: All right, intelligent people, here we go with two easy fixes for your most common problems. Migraine sufferers, eat two Brazil nuts. According to the journal Frontiers in Nutrition, eating two Brazil nuts a day can help prevent migraines. It's because of the selenium in the nuts. It reduces levels of nitric oxide, and nitric oxide is what drives oxidative stress and inflammation in the brain that leads to head pain. And in a study, after 3 months of getting 200 micrograms of selenium, which is the amount in just two Brazil nuts, study subjects reported over 60% fewer migraines, and the ones they did have were shorter and less severe. The magic of eating two Brazil nuts. The next quick fix, if you wake up with aches and pains, turn on the radio, listen to your favorite music. The journal Frontiers in Human Neuroscience says hearing music you love increases your body's store of oxytocin. That's, of course, the love and bonding hormone. Oxytocin also has a pain-relieving effect, which is why we feel less pain when we hold the hand of a loved one. But you can increase your oxytocin just by listening to your favorite music. It relaxes muscles, it raises your pain threshold, can calm your nerves, and reduces joint pain and backaches, usually in just 5 minutes, listening to your favorite music. Alrighty, coming up, I'll tell you why cancer doctors say we need to stop with the late night snacking.
1: 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I'm Mark Merrill with today's Family Minute. 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Maybe it's because of the way the backseat of our car is constantly filled with, tell Kevin to stop pulling my hair, or make Janie leave me alone. Teaching your children to love one another is never easy, but always worth it. So here are five ways to encourage sibling love in your family. First, encourage warm words among your children. Remind them to say good morning and good night to each other. Second, have zero tolerance for negativity. Nip mean words and unkind actions in the bud. Remember, your family first.
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so undeserving, and yet we worship, giving all the praise. Just humble servants, through sweat and tears, till no more fears. Singing the glory of the gospel out to every ear. You cover me with grace, and a love so unconditional. It's got me on my face every day, God. Goes to praise.

All right, my friends, here's something that you and I can do to reduce our risk of colon cancer. Stop eating late-night snacks. Experts at Rush University Medical College asked colonoscopy patients about their eating habits and found that those who avoided late-night eating were less likely to have adenomas. Those are the most common type of colon polyps. They're benign growths that can turn cancerous, and they're less common in people who don't eat within 3 hours of bedtime. The researchers believe eating late at night disrupts the gut's internal clock. And when any of your internal biological clocks are not in sync with the natural rhythm of the day, that's a problem that's been linked to an increased cancer risk. So eat dinner at least 3 hours before bed, and then consider the kitchen closed.

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1: If I was just doing this earlier today, because I had read this before I brought it to you, walking backwards.

0: the exact part of the knee that wears down with age. How about that?
1: Yeah. So when you walk forward, a lot of us, we land on our heel and we're going to put a shock of energy all the way through the bones in our leg. And osteoarthritis is that wear and tear of the cartilage end caps of the long bones in your leg. When that starts to go away, every step is painful. But when you walk backwards, you're actually using your muscles to handle your weight, because your knee is already bent when you come backwards. So that means that every step you're taking is actually engaging the muscles, which we know is the key for less leg pain, less knee pain overall. So the more you walk backwards, the more you're going to engage those muscles, which means even when you walk forward, you're going to be in less pain.
0: Yeah, yeah. John Tesh with Gibbs Girard. That's intelligence for your health.

To recline or not to recline, that is the question when it comes to airplane seats. That may not be a dilemma much longer because according to USA Today, a growing number of airlines, they are in fact switching to so-called pre-reclined seats where the backrest is fixed in a slightly reclined position. And the backs of these new seats are heavily curved so that taller passengers behind them have a little extra space for their knees. Why are they messing with the seats? Well, the airlines are saying for the most part, reclining seats are a big argument trigger among passengers. And when passengers end up disputing seat reclining etiquette, flight attendants have to play referee. And in some cases, passengers have become so disruptive, it creates a safety risk, fighting. And that forces pilots to divert flights, which is a huge hassle for everybody, of course. You've seen these online, these fights. That's why your next plane flight may involve seats that don't recline at all.

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2: This is the Weekend 22 Countdown, and I'm Josh Ashton. Coming at you with the top 22 Christian hit songs from all across the country. And hey, I hope you're having a wonderful weekend. Now check it out on the show this week. Going to be joined up in the studio by Halvey, telling us about how he met his wife through Anika. Yeah, got that story. Plus, Forrest Frank drops in, opening up about dealing with an illness. And Connor Price, he's going to swing through, share his thoughts about his wife being the huge support in his life. And NF, he drops in to give us his perspective on being happy. We've also got new music on the show for you this week, coming out of Forrest Frank and another from Aisha Woods. And then, of course, we've got the top 22 songs for the week. So here we go, getting the countdown kicked off this week. It's Believers as they drop a spot lower this week, down to number 22 with More Like You on the Weekend 22.
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3: Hush.

0: That is more like you from Believers. Drop it a notch this week down to number 22 on the Weekend 22. Now, Sarah Reeves and her Christian film director husband, Bill McAdams Jr., can't say no to any Winnie the Pooh-themed household products. The couple posted up a few video clips of them out on their shopping trips to Instagram recently with the caption from Sarah saying, "I'm afraid our whole house is going to be Pooh decor soon." You can check out a few of the items from their Winnie collection at Sarah Reeves Music. As we got Sarah on the countdown now, falling two notches down to number 21. Here's Sarah Reeves and Runaway on the Weekend 22.
1: Number 21.

0: That's Runaway from Sarah Reeves, moving down two positions this week, landing at number 21 on the weekend 22. Now, speaking of 21, that's the magic number and the age for Rua Young, the 21-year-old Korean-American hip-hop artist whose creative journey is deeply rooted in his desire to know God and make him known throughout the world. And he makes his first ever appearance on our charts this week. From Rua Young, here is Runnin', making its debut at number 20 on the weekend 22.
1: Number 20.

0: That's our number 20 song of the week. It's from Rua Young making his countdown debut with Runnin' right here on The Weeknd 22.
1: The Weeknd 22.
0: And hey, what's up? I'm Josh Ashton. And oh yeah, these are the top 22 most played songs on Christian hit radio from all across the country. As we look ahead, who's going to be taking the top of the Weeknd 22 charts this week? Is it going to be Brandon Lake and Skiba Boy locking it in for a ninth consecutive week at number one with No Idols?

0: Okay, the only way to find out, stay with us. It's happening right here on the Weekend 22 Countdown. 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
0: This is the Weekend 22 Countdown, and I hope your weekend is going great. What's up? I'm Josh Ashton, and oh yeah, I'm bringing you your favorite songs this weekend from all across the country. Now, Stephen Stanley, a little tour update on him. He's wrapping up his opening slot tour with Ashes Remain this weekend in Ronks, Pennsylvania. The What Have I Become tour, it's been a celebration of the band's 15-year anniversary of their popular 2011 album of the same name. And on the countdown now, we got the opener. It's his show. Here we go with Stephen Stanley as Fly slips one notch down to number 19 on the Weekend 22.
3: Number 19.

0: Dropping a position this week. Only one. Giving it up down to number 19. That's Stephen Stanley with Fly. Right here on the Weekend 22. Now, all of us here at the Weekend 22 would like to wish a very happy birthday to Miss Sarah Reeves. The singer-songwriter celebrated her 37th birthday this weekend. As she had to say about it, don't let anyone tell you it's too late or you're too old to do what you love. Writing songs in my 30s is greater than in my 20s. And as a personal side note, I gotta say, amen. The more revolutions around the sun, the better I've become. Or you might disagree. Nonetheless, we're back into the countdown now as we happen to find Blanca. She's popping in, falling three lower this week with Intentional on the Weekend 22.
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0: That's Blanca and Intentional sliding three down to the new home at number 18 on the Weekend 22. And hey, the Weekend 22, don't forget about us next time you happen to be online, because we would love to connect with you as a friend on Facebook. 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Now, a song crashing into the countdown, all the way up at number 17. This one from Abe Parker. Here's Jesus Glow, our highest debut of the week on the Weekend 22.
1: Number 17.

0: That one's our highest debut of the week from Abe Parker. It's Jesus Glow, making its premiere at number 17 right here on the Weekend 22. And oh yeah, we are on our way to the number one song in the country. And check it out, coming up on the countdown, we're going to be chatting with Halvey as he talks about how he met his wife through Anika. Plus, we're going to get you caught up with all the latest music news with Rachel James, and still a whole lot more planned for you this weekend, right here on the Weekend 22.
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0: This is the Weekend 22, and I'm Josh Ashton, keeping you up to date with the hottest hit songs of the week. And I hope you're having a fantastic weekend. And don't forget the Weekend 22. Yo, we're on Instagram. If you happen to be there, we'd love to be able to follow you back on yours. Yeah, you can find us under the name at the Weekend 22 Countdown. And again, we do follow back, so don't be alarmed. We just look forward to connecting up with you. Again, you can find us on Insta at the Weekend 22 Countdown. Now, as we saw at the start of the show, a lot of transition backwards on the countdown. And yet another one, as this one moves down three to number 16. It's Taylor Hill with Hello on the Weekend 22.
1: Number 16.

0: That's Taylor Hill with Hello. Dropping three notches this week, landing at number 16 on the Weekend 22. Now, we had a chance to catch up with Halvey recently, and the Christian rapper gave us the scoop on how he met his wife through a fellow hip-hop artist, Anika.
1: It's crazy.
2: And no way.
1: I remember I was really, from my perspective, I was really desiring to meet my wife. I had really been trying to stay pure and, y'all know how it is, man. Like, the enemy will try to attack you, bring people in and distract you, and God protected me. And I remember one day I'm driving down the road. God, please bring my wife in my life. Please. That same night, man, I'm in the studio hanging out with Wanda, and she tells me about Rachel.
2: Oh, my God.
3: It's crazy.
1: Mm-hmm. And I DM'd Rachel that night because I just shot my shot. I said, hey, Wanda told me about you. How you doing? And she hit me back. And I thought, I was in there. Like, oh, man. But really, yeah. She wasn't impressed, but I didn't have no following or nothing at the time, which was really cool because I had a massive fear that I was going to meet my wife after I got announced, the label and everything. And it was like, I was scared, which looking back, it was just fear, but I was scared to oh man, is my wife going to really love me for me?
2: Yeah.
1: Or is she going to think she loves me if she really doesn't? And it was like, Rachel met me. Like, there was nothing impressive, no accolades. It was like, she just rocked with me. And, we had our first date in Atlanta, flew to Atlanta. I didn't have no money at the time, but went for it.
2: Yeah.
1: And man, we had the best day ever, man. So I just started pursuing her. You know what I mean?
2: Yeah.
1: You know what I mean? Just went hard and spent all my money just going after her and flying to Houston left and right. And bro, she had my heart, man. And there's nobody like her, bro. I'll tell you that right now. Most genuine person I know. I can say that with all my heart.
2: Wow.
1: That's crazy. So yeah, man, that's how we met. We met through Wanda, man.
0: Thank you, Halvey. And here he is on the countdown now. It's Halvey and No Big Deal, Inch It Up One with Rooftop on the Weekend 22.
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0: praises to.
1: That's Halvey and No Big Deal climbing one spot up to number 15 with Rooftop right here on the Weekend 22. And hey, don't forget the Weekend 22. We've got that toll-free comment line that is up and running for you. That number, it's 1-800-761-HITS. It's there for you to give us a call anytime. I'm talking 24-7 to let us know what you think about the show or to be able to share any other comments or questions that you might have and maybe even your story. Because right now here at the Weekend 22, we would absolutely love to hear your story about how a certain song or artist has made an impact in your life. When you happen to think of it, ring us up. We would love to hear from you. Again, the number, it's 1-800-761-HITS. And now on the countdown, we've got Alice and Ide. As we happen to find her, another one sliding in reverse. She's dropping 5 down to number 14 with IDK on the Weekend 22.
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1: And if you would, right now, welcome my girl Rachel James in. She's here to get you caught up on all the latest music news.
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1: 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Yep, that and more. 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
1: 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What's going on? I'm Josh Ashton, your host, and we are counting down the top hit songs of the week. And thank you for sharing part of your weekend with us. Now, Zane Walls, he auditioned for the You God's Music 2026 competition and even qualified for the contest. So the singer-songwriter shared his audition tape, and you could check it out. It's there on his Instagram, at Zane Walls Official. And this is Nuh-Uh. From Zane Walls, flying up 4 on the Weekend 22.
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0: As we pause the countdown part of the show, because what we like to do each week is break away from the numbers and share with you new music we think is going to be a future hit real soon. And this week, our first pick for a future hit comes into us with a no-brainer from the current Dove Award Artist of the Year, who we had a chance to catch up with recently. I'm talking about Forrest Frank, as he opened up about dealing with an illness.
2: You know, I had a sickness where I was bedridden for about a month. I never told any of my fans about it because I didn't want to like glamorize it or whatever. But yeah, I was stuck in bed for a month. Grace had to solo parent for a month. I was literally plagued head to toe with this crazy reaction to poison ivy. And I never go to the doctor, but I was like, I was up all night for 3 days in a row, just like in agony. Went to the doctor, got on medicine. Medicine didn't help. He was like, hey, you could die. Like, he was like, it's the worst case I've ever seen. Like, dang. Yeah, it was crazy. I went through that. And then right around that time, it was actually during that time, I had this crazy, crazy, crazy business thing where, like, I don't know, I was like stolen from and I should have sued. Like, I totally should have sued. Like, and

0: basically two people sent me the verse Genesis 50:20, which is what the enemy or what you intended for evil, God intended for good. The story of Joseph when he's thrown into Egypt and into slavery, and he finds himself, you know, the second in command of all of Egypt, and his brothers come and they're like, "Oh, we're so sorry." He's like, "Well, what you intended for evil, look at me now. To not only to get me in this position, but I'm my dreams and stuff. I'm saving people from the famine, and so I'm saving many lives through the evil that you did to me. So someone did evil to me, and two people sent me Genesis 50:20, and I just released it to the Lord, and I was like, I'm going with your way, and I know this may be the end of me, but I'm going with you." And without getting into the nitty gritty that I don't even know if I'm able to talk about, that is why I'm here.
1: 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And here he is on the countdown with our first pick for a future hit. This is Forrest Frank with OK on the Weekend 22.

0: Man, I got a feeling the treehouse is going to be all over that one. 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I'm talking 40 countries strong and growing. 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

0: That's 10 Rock dropping three positions this week, giving them up and moving down to number 12. It's Playlist right here on The Weeknd 22. And hey, don't go anywhere. Coming up next, we've got the second half of the countdown for you with the latest on the way from Gio. Plus, everything you need to know about how you can connect up with us here at the show and even share that feedback of yours online. And more still to come right here on The Weeknd 22.
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